point in time and inching ever so closer to this Father's Day weekend on Coast 104.5 with Jay Chern. I know it's a little premature because it's only Tuesday evening, but it's still one day closer to the weekend. Kelly Clarkson, and since you've been gone, we are inside the Nonstop Drive, and Bananarama's on the way. Alanis Morissette, Benson Boone, two first, though. Elizabeth Taylor, it's Taylor on Coast 104.5.

established 104.5 movement commercial free through the nonstop drive with Timbaland and One Republic. That's Apologize. Alanis Morissette's on the way. Benson Boone, some Michael Jackson, even Gaga, Bruno Mars, and here's Banana.

0: I want you, I need you, oh God, I need these beautiful things that I've got.
1: Benson Boone's Beautiful Things on Coast 104.5. Ironic, before that, from Alanis Morissette's enormously successful Jagged Little Pill album. That one sold 13 million copies when it came out. And that was, you know, 25, 30 years ago. Well, was it that long ago? Yeah, it probably was. And, you know, 13 million the first year of your debut album selling was an anomaly back then. Trust me when I tell you. There's no wonder Alanis Morissette is still around this day. All right, we're commercial free with Payphone from Maroon 5 on Coast 104.5's Nonstop Drive. 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
1: 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Oh, behave. Coast 104.5 is Jay. We're to Michael Jackson in there, too, with The Way You Make Me Feel. What a great video went along with that one. Man, I'll tell you. I thought the girl that was in the video for You Make Me, The Way You Make Me Feel would go on to be a supermodel, a superstar, because she was so gorgeous. But she kind of faded into obscurity. Nobody knows who her name was. Whitesnakes, Here I Go Again on My Own. On the other hand, Tawny Kitaen, the supermodel that was in that video, did go on to be a household name. And most, well, for my generation, anyway. All right, this one's by Donna Lewis. It's I Love You Always, Forever, and it's on Coast 104.5.

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0: Wrapping up the nonstop drive for your Tuesday afternoon with Bruno Mars and Risk It All on Coast 104.5. We heard Gaga in there too with Paparazzi. Music on the way from Redbone, one of my favorites of all time from the early 70s. Come and Get Your Love. And you know what? Not because of this, but yeah, kind of because of this. It's a Native American, all Native American band that had a top five hit in the 1970s. Awesome. Great song from Redbone. And, you know, the Star-Lord made it a hit again in Guardians of the Galaxy. I'll play that for you coming up. The Weeknd coming up. One from Katy Perry on the way. We'll hear Sabrina Carpenter a bit. Benson Boone, Taylor Swift, even Real McCoy and Pharrell, too. And that's just scratching the surface because Shaboozy is next with Tipsy.
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Tears for Fears and a classic from the 80s with Shout. On Coast 104.5, it's Jay. I've got Harry Styles coming your way. Benson Boone, even Real McCoy. Cyndi Lauper, one from No Doubt, who just wrapped up their residency in Vegas at the Sphere. We'll hear from Taylor Swift as well from the Toy Story 5 soundtrack coming up in a bit as well. First, though, Espresso. It's Sabrina Carpenter on Coast 104.5.

0: American Girls from Harry Styles on Coast 104.5. It's, you know, he's a proper Brit, isn't he? He would never say it like that, like America. It would be funny, though, if he did. All right, here's my very latest one. I hope you enjoyed it. It's called America Girls. It's actually American Girls. Show respect, Jay. Come on. Benson Boone on the way. Taylor Swift, some No Doubt. Backstreet Boys, even Bruno Mars and Bobby Brown, too. But Mariah Carey will be next.
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3: Hi, so happy to be here.
4: Yeah, me too. Thank you.
2: You guys are such a cool example of the fact that this does work for both men and women.
3: It was great to do it together as a team.
4: Yeah, I think the accountability helps. I think whenever you do things as a team, it's way easier than doing it yourself. So true. Yeah, it was a very, very rewarding journey to take together.
2: Yeah. Talk about your perspective on that, Chris, and what was your why for Be Balanced?
4: I think in 2020, we all gained a little extra weight, and yeah, I certainly did. Without going into it too much, there was kind of some stresses that raised my cortisol levels, and yeah, there was some weight gained. And then I think from a male perspective, I'm a former athlete. I played soccer part and full-time back home, and it very much took me back to that conscious mindset that I had then with food, that we can all as men lose. The busier we become and the more we kind of start focusing on the next thing to hunt, we've got to make time for ourselves. So I'd 100% recommend it to anyone to do.
2: 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And right now we're talking with our friend Chris Battle, Mighty Cap Mushrooms. And so you are one of kind of the newer businesses in Tin City in the last handful. Mushrooms.
5: Yeah, right? Talk mushrooms, who would have thought? Pretty unique business. And we're super stoked to be in Tin City. I think it's been a really good fit for us to get in there. Great opportunity to bring something different to the Central Coast.
2: Yeah.
5: People are fascinated, whether it's psychedelic or it's culinary. We're all into education, so when you do come into the store, it's a great spot to check out.
2: Go check that out. Mighty Cap Mushrooms in Tin City. We've also got our friend Morgan here from Tin City itself. Walk us around the Tinside and Out event that's happening on June 27th.
6: Yeah, so going to be from 12 to 5. We're going to have kind of a timeline of events that are going on. We've got a rotation of bands playing, different musicians. We're going to have a maker's market. We'll have axe throwing as well. And then we did partner with Echo as well. And so we'll be doing kind of a cornhole tournament toss thing as well. So just kind of fun ways to uplift the community throughout. But it's a great way to kind of see the different makers. And I mean, especially do we have these kind of newer people too that maybe you haven't come in and seen the mushrooms. It's amazing to go and look around. And beside that, we have other things that are going to be available to go and check out as well. Edo doing their pasta factory tours and stuff like that. So there's new things happening in Tin City that's not just drinking. You have your things that are going to be able to kind of break up the day throughout Tin City now. So it's really fun.
2: Absolutely. So again, that's June 27th, full day 12 to 5 at Tin City. And check it out at tincitypasorobles.com. You can check out more on the event. You can link out to Mighty Cap Mushrooms and all the other fun stuff that's going on in Tin City. You guys, thank you so much.
6: Thank you
5: for having us. Appreciate it.
2: Yeah.
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It's mystical, magical. Benson Boone, Coast 104.5, set Fire to the Rain before that from the lovely Adele. Hey, I'm Jay. I've got Real McCoy on the way with another night after some bad habits from Ed Sheeran on Coast 104.5.

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0: Taylor Swift's offering for the soundtrack for Toy Story 5. That's I Knew It, I Knew You on Coast 104.5. Another night before that from Real McCoy. It's Jay Turner. Well, I'm picking to get out of here for the night, but I'm not done with you yet. I've got Pharrell coming your way. Backstreet Boys, Even No Doubt, and Cyndi Lauper next.
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good favorites. Coast 104.5, that's Happy from Pharrell. It's Jay Turner inviting you to start your workday tomorrow with Brooke and Jeffrey in the morning. They're here from 5 to 9 with second date updates, laser stories, phone taps, and more. And Jose and Alexis round out the team. They're awfully entertaining, that's for sure. Then you get the one-hour commercial-free workday kickoff at 9 a.m. and then 4 hours of Becky entertaining you musically. And then I'll be back here tomorrow at 3, all right? I'm going to leave you with a Talk Talk classic called It's My Life, this time performed by No Doubt on Coast 104.5. 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

0: You've ever seen those cartoons of people waving, shouting, "Hey, slow down, the bridge is out, you're gonna die!"
1: Oh yeah,
2: oh yeah.
0: That's what millions of people are doing to this one young woman who's just eating a bag of chips.
1: What?
0: And everybody is begging her to stop.
1: Oh no.
0: We'll find out why. Plus, two celebrities get into it over the stupidest reason ever. And their 30-second spat has more views than our entire TikTok library combined.
1: Wow.
0: It's that good. You're going to hear it in a brand new
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0: coming up at 9:10.

0: If you haven't gotten your dad a gift for Father's Day yet, forget the traditional card, neckties, new pair of truck nuts. This year, get the gift that all dads are clamoring for.
1: What's that?
0: Some raw...
2: Woo! TikTok click shock!
1: Oh, man.
0: Oh, yeah. Pop that on the grill. Mm-hmm. It's TikTok click shock, where we...

0: Discuss the biggest TikTok videos from the past week. We're going to get right to it with your first TikTok click shock, because there's a woman who's going viral online. Her name is Callie Eve, and her video got 3.6 million views, where she is holding a Tupperware container filled with sea salt. And what she does, this is the whole video, she dips her already salty tortilla chips into the bucket of more salt.
1: Gross.
0: And eats it. And just to be clear, this isn't like salsa or queso or anything special. It's literally salty chips with more salt on them.
2: I actually hear her heart screaming for help.
0: Well, she calls it salsa.
2: Yeah.
0: And she absolutely swears by it. Let's listen.
3: I saw a video of myself eating tortilla chips with sea salt, and it's blowing up. Also, for those of you asking, no, I don't eat sea salt all the time. I actually use this salt. It's real salt with real minerals. And for all the people commenting that I have low iron or I have POTS or whatever the other comments were, I have none of that. I actually did get blood work done, and my blood work is completely normal. It's just me wanting salt. It's not like I eat this every single day. It's just sometimes I want salt and I want chips.
2: It's my salsa.
0: What?
2: That made my mouth water in a bad way.
4: Man.
5: She might have POTS, but I think she has scurvy.
0: Yeah. Well,
2: there's something wrong.
0: The comments came in and they were not kind.
2: No.
5: Yeah.
0: First one says, as a nurse, please stop immediately. This is not a joke. The next one says, this is just rage bait at this point, to which Callie responds, it's not, it's just me eating salt.
2: I like how she goes, it's full of minerals, as if it's healthy for you in any way.
5: You're eating a fried tortilla with a bunch of salt.
0: Yeah. Okay, salt is a mineral. Let's not sell her short on that.
2: That's why it's funny that it's full of minerals.
0: Yeah, it's full of minerals. One just said, babe, the reason your video is blowing up so much is because everybody's concerned about your health.
2: Yes.
5: Yeah, we like to watch self-destruction.
2: Oh, but I can't wait to see her eat a stick of butter. Is that going to be the next one? Butter.
0: We're in on that. That was a TikTok click shock. You're next.
6: Woo! TikTok click shock!
0: It's from two Hollywood legends.
2: Ooh.
0: Horror movie scream queen Jamie Lee Curtis.
2: Yeah?
0: And former Law and Order detective Mariska Hargitay.
2: Oh, yeah. Are they good friends?
0: Apparently the two have become friends recently. So when the publication Variety heard about that, they thought, wouldn't it be fun to have them interview each other?
2: Oh, yeah, that's like a new trend in Hollywood.
5: Oh, fun.
2: There's quite a few magazines that do it.
5: Well, that's cute.
0: Turns out that was a terrible idea. Because things got heated at one point over maybe the dumbest thing ever.
2: Oh, I love it.
0: Here it is.
7: You explained to me that you had come back to Los Angeles, that you had gone through...
8: You just said Los Angeles.
7: Okay, we had this argument. And
8: he says Los Angeles.
7: Okay, but what do you call it? Los Feliz.
8: Yes, but we're not talking about Los Feliz.
7: You don't say Las Feliz.
8: You don't say Los Angeles. Unless
7: you say Los Angeles.
8: You don't. And if I had a jury here, everyone would vote for me. Go ahead.
7: Hey. Who
8: this
7: says
8: is so annoying.
7: Los Feliz?
8: But from now on, I'm going to say...
7: Okay, so you probably live there. Do you live there in Los Feliz?
8: Do you say Los Angeles?
7: You say Los Angeles.
8: Nobody says that.
7: Okay, well, anyway.
8: You guys, please, God, let's move on.
7: I know, it's okay, you can laugh.
0: Oh, man.
2: I gotta agree, that's kind of annoying.
0: What?
5: Yeah.
0: Why can't we come up with content that's that engaging on this show?
5: You see her logic, but it's like you don't have to say Los Angeles.
2: But, okay, in the moment, you just let it go.
5: Yeah,
2: I mean, think of all the things that Jeffrey mispronounces that we don't correct.
5: That's like if I stopped him saying Hawaii, and I'm like, it's Hawaii.
1: Or caramel, he says that wrong, too.
5: Oh, yeah.
2: I mean, we just let the listeners do it in the comment section.
0: That's really nice.
2: Thank you for that.
5: Sorry, Jeff got some strays there.
0: Make sure to tune in next week when Jennifer Aniston interviews Lisa Kudrow, and they argue for 20 minutes about who looks younger. You look younger. No, you look younger. You're the youngest looking.
5: Fans, what do you think?
0: Yeah. Weigh in. That was a TikTok click shock. And your final...
6: Woo! TikTok click shock!
0: ...is from an 80s pop star who... I know Brooke knows this person. His name is Boy George.
5: I've heard of Boy George.
2: he's the one. I don't know his music. I was too young in the 80s, but he, like, didn't he wear a hat and he had an earring, like a cross earring he always wore?
0: He was part of a group called Culture Club.
2: Okay.
0: And they had a handful of hit songs back in the day. And very similar to Taylor Swift when her song catalog was sold out from under her.
2: Yeah.
0: You remember what she did?
2: Yeah, she went and re-recorded all of her old stuff.
0: Yep, did it all to reclaim ownership of her music.
2: Even though she finally got ownership anyway.
0: Well, Boy George just did the same thing.
2: What? Ooh, he recorded hits from the 80s as a now 80-year-old band?
0: Kind of. So he's 65 years old now, bro. Calm down.
2: Wow.
0: And when he originally sang these, he was 22.
2: Oh.
0: So the sound of his voice, a little bit different.
5: Oh,
2: okay,
5: definitely.
2: Maybe it's better.
0: No.
2: That's
0: he would even admit that. Shoot. That's why he used AI recreate the sound of his 20-something-year-old voice, and he could not be more thrilled with how it turned out.
5: Oh.
0: Let's play it.
2: Why does it sound like a kids' bop version of that song? Like, it doesn't sound better. Sounds worse.
0: To Boy George, it was so good that his longtime manager came together and thought, what if AI could help old artists reclaim their value rather than strip it away?
5: But what is it doing? Is he, like, singing into a mic? I don't understand.
0: Well, the thing is, he's lost out on so much money with that particular song. He never owned it. The recording studio has made close to $50 million. Off that song alone.
2: Dang.
0: Boy George has not seen a penny from it.
2: Okay.
0: So now, using this AI version, he can actually collect royalties.
5: And, like, re-release it. But, now I get it.
2: But that song was from 30 years ago. Nobody wants to use it anymore. I mean, this ship has sailed.
0: Okay,
2: Boy George.
0: We just played it on our show, and we do owe him money for that 15-second clip.
2: You're
0: so
2: welcome, George.
0: Everybody put in $5, and I'll make sure to Venmo all of you.
2: Okay.
0: Those were your...
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0: Stories for the week. We got your phone tab coming up right after this.
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0: It's time for your phone tap, and normally we don't get juicy opportunities like this.
1: We love juicy.
0: We just don't, but when we got an email from a woman saying her sister works as a makeup artist, and things have been a little slow lately, so she took a temp job over at a funeral home, we knew we could not resist.
1: Oh, that is juicy.
0: Apparently, she's never done makeup for the deceased or even been in a funeral home before.
1: Oh, goodness.
0: So her new employer is about to enlighten her on what her new responsibilities are going to be once she starts.
2: Oh, man.
0: It's your phone tap right now.
3: Hello.
4: Hi, I'm looking for Monica Freeman at 3200 West Way.
3: I'm sorry, I'm not interested. Thank you.
4: Oh, no, I'm not trying to sell you anything. My name's Jenna Huxtaby. I'm the city's wildlife coordinator.
3: Okay.
4: Yeah. You've been posting pictures and videos of deer in your backyard.
3: Yeah, that's me. What about it?
4: I am looking at your page right now. Your last one got close to 400 views. Pretty impressive.
3: Okay, so what?
4: Well, you're probably aware of this, but the neighborhood deer have become local celebrities on social media. Not just yours, but others too.
2: Ooh.
4: Exciting.
3: Okay, I wasn't aware of that.
4: Well, it's true, and it's exactly why the city is assigning certain residents to become deer ambassadors.
3: I don't want to be that. I don't even know what that is, what it entails. I'm not interested.
4: You know what? I forgot to mention, unfortunately, you don't have a choice.
3: Wait, no. What?
4: Kevin roams wherever he decides to, and he's chosen your property, so...
3: Who the hell is Kevin?
4: That's the department's name for your deer. And if you would just realign yourself with the city's philosophy and change your post to reflect Kevin's name and demeanor.
3: So you want me to, like, name this whoever Kevin the deer and what?
4: It's all part of being an official deer ambassador. So you're just required to post daily updates on Kevin's well-being.
3: What do you mean his well-being? I'm not his friend. I was taking pictures.
4: Of course you are. Now you're just going to have to gauge his personality for that day. Is Kevin finicky? Is he sassy? Has he gotten into the wild monster berries so he's smiling a little too much?
3: What?
4: I've had a few. And by a few, I mean margaritas this morning.
3: It's obvious. Something is... I don't even know what's happening right now.
4: Oh, my God. You're right. That's because I totally forgot to tell you that you also must attend mandatory wildlife meetings between the residents and the city.
3: Ma'am.
4: Just 2 to 3 times a week.
3: I don't have time to become some deer president or whatever you call it.
4: No, no. Deer ambassador. Actually, maybe we should do ambassadeer. That's kind of cute. I like it. Put deer at the end of the word.
3: So, ma'am, listen, I don't want to do this. This is not your choice. You can't make me become this ambassador.
4: May I remind you, this is a matter of civic responsibility. Kevin has chosen you. That is a fact. There's nothing you can do to get away from that. I mean, it's not like you're baiting him, right? Because that would be illegal.
3: No, I'm not doing that. He's just showing up in my freaking yard.
4: There it is. There it is. He's made his choice. I mean, how else would you explain the prolonged eye contact we see in the video, huh?
3: That's what deers do. They stare at stuff.
4: Man, I'm not sure if you're just trying to be humble here or difficult. But if this is because you're trying to pave the way for an adoption...
3: Wait, so you think I'm trying to adopt a freaking deer because I took pictures and videos in my yard?
4: No, I don't think just any deer. I think you're trying to adopt Kevin.
3: Well, go have another margarita because that's f***ed up.
2: Ooh.
3: I don't want a deer.
4: I'm going to do that no matter what. But I'm not sure what you want me to tell the mayor then.
3: The mayor?
4: Oh, yes. Daily briefings, in fact. We do a lot of deer talk.
3: You know how ridiculous you sound? I mean, the mayor is involved.
4: Yes.
3: This is ridiculous. I'm having a crazy, horrible week.
4: Oh.
3: I do not need this on my plate about a deer ambassador.
4: That's interesting, because your best friend Kip says this is exactly what you needed.
3: What?
4: Yeah, because this is actually a prank phone call.
3: This is Brooke
4: from the radio show Brooke and Jeffrey in the Morning. We're doing a phone tap on you. And your best friend Kip set you up.
3: Oh, my God. I knew it was something that sounds so stupid.
4: Yeah, it was pretty stupid. It was pretty stupid. But she did tell us about the deer videos and how that's been the one highlight you've had all week long.
3: That has been my saving grace.
4: Well, you know what? I would feel special, too, if Kevin had chosen me.
1: Kevin did not choose me. He's eating my flowers.
4: Hey, make sure you mark him down as mischievous in your next post. And I'm going to go have that fourth margarita.
1: You go have your margarita.
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3: As a guy, you start to realize that if you aren't the hottest or the richest or the smartest dude in the room, there's only one way to get the girl, and that's to be the funniest.
4: Also doesn't really work.
5: Oh, come on.
3: I think you...
4: I'm just nothing.
3: You make a woman laugh, and she can't help but undo at least one button.
5: That's right.
3: Gotta make her laugh enough times, and then it's all gone.
4: But, yes. Oh, no, don't make her laugh too much.
5: That's why Alexis and I are always clothed in this room.
6: Oh, I understand.
3: Bundled up just to make sure it doesn't get too risky.
4: Oh, boy.
3: That's exactly what one of our listeners was trying to do for his date when it backfired so badly.
5: Uh-oh.
3: He found himself apologizing to a random 9-year-old in his family.
5: Oh, no.
4: A 9-year-old?
5: What?
3: We're going to hear how his humor backfired so terribly in your brand new second date update. Next.
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0: We've talked about how run clubs have become kind of a huge thing lately.
1: Where,
0: you know, even people who aren't actual runners at all can just show up at the start of this race. They all run together or just Uber straight to the finish line to enjoy the drinks and try to hook up with randos there.
2: Hey.
0: And apparently one of our listeners met someone through a similar type of club.
1: Okay.
0: But it doesn't involve running whatsoever.
1: Ooh, if it involves eating, I'm kind of into it.
2: Ooh, eating club.
0: Or maybe it's just an Uber club and they all Uber together.
1: Yeah.
0: Let's find out.
2: Uber to the meeting?
0: Josh, welcome to the show.
3: Hey, thank you guys.
1: Okay.
2: What up?
1: Are you going to tell us about this club?
3: It's a stroll club. We all, like, get together and you just kind of, like, walk wherever you want to walk.
2: Oh, okay.
1: And did you join this stroll club to meet other singles? Because sometimes that's people's motivation.
0: Mm-hmm. Or you're just really passionate about strolling.
1: You know.
3: I have a small group of friends who, like, we went together. We actually have gone since a couple of times where, like, the goal is not, like, to date somebody, but it is to sort of, like, branch out our friend group and, like, meet new people and just chat while we walk.
1: Right, and you're not out of breath like the running club.
3: So it's easier
1: to have a conversation.
0: Well, it depends on how out of shape you are. Sometimes a stroll could be exhausting.
2: So. That is absolutely true.
3: So I start chatting with this girl named Lisa, and we decide that we're going to go on a date.
1: That's so sweet. What a great way to ask her out. Yeah.
3: We were both sort of making jokes about how, like, we both like doing anti-sports, like the stroll club. Like, not run club. We're just sort of, like, here to walk.
1: Yeah.
3: So I thought it would be funny to take her to... not golf, but mini golf.
4: Hey, there it is. Way better anyways.
0: I don't appreciate you diminishing the value of mini golf as not being a real sport, but that's okay.
3: And the plan is to sort of like do mini golf, have a drink.
1: Yeah.
3: There are places where you can do that now, where you can like have a drink at mini golf.
1: Yeah, they've added alcohol to literally every activity.
0: Yeah.
2: Then
0: you can always sneak alcohol into mini golf, even if they don't sell it there. Ooh. So this isn't anything new.
3: Okay, but that is actually what happened, though.
2: Oh!
3: I didn't really realize that we ended up going to, like, more of a kid's mini golf than, like, an adult's mini golf course.
2: Oh, it's like clowns and windmills.
1: Yeah, you didn't pick the trendy one. You picked the family fun center one.
3: Yeah, my knowledge on mini golf is not as great as it should be, clearly.
1: Okay. When it's just you two, is it the same good energy that you had when you were in the stroll club, or was there awkward moments?
3: No, I didn't feel like there was any of that sort of like dead air space between us talking. Do you know what I mean? Like where it was sort of like, oh God.
2: It flowed.
3: Yeah, for sure it flowed.
0: When you say that it flowed, do you mean like your personalities were matching, or was it just the alcohol was working?
2: And flowing.
3: No.
0: What do you mean no?
3: I mean both.
1: Both.
2: All right. Yeah, that's
0: so yes,
2: good. The words were flowing.
0: The opposite of no.
2: Flowing. That's great, though. It's good vibes.
1: Okay. Was it flirty?
3: Oh yeah, it was definitely flirty.
2: Nice.
0: What do you mean? Oh yeah. Like how flirty are we talking?
2: That's true. Yeah.
3: Like we were making jokes with the golf club. We were sort of like pretending to smack each other in the butt or whatever, and like it was cute.
1: Okay.
3: Huh.
2: She was doing that to you, right? As well.
3: No, I was doing that to myself. No, of course. She was doing that.
2: Okay.
0: You're swinging golf clubs at each other flirtatiously.
2: She figured he's like hitting her in the leg with a club. She's like, leave me alone.
4: It is a good question to ask people on our show.
0: Yeah. Dude,
1: why do I feel like you guys were such a distraction at the family golf mini golf place?
2: You're in your own world?
3: We for sure were.
1: Okay. Yeah,
0: did you make it all the way to the final hole, or did you get kicked out by employees before then?
3: So we did make it to the final hole, and there's a little bit of a story there.
1: Oh. What happened at hole 18?
3: So there's a little sign that says no trick shots, because obviously everybody's trying to do something silly on hole number 18, me included.
1: Oh, no.
3: And I try to be silly and, like, bank a shot off of the side. And this is going to sound, like, actually absurd, but the ball goes off the course and goes smack into this probably, like, 9-year-old's birthday cake.
1: Oh, into the cake.
2: Party.
1: Oh, why is that better than a face, though?
4: Well, yeah,
1: I thought for sure it was going to be hitting a child's head.
4: Yeah.
0: It now just seems like part of the decoration for the mini golf cake.
1: Yeah.
3: No. Maybe it was mini golf themed.
1: Okay. Was the family so mad at you? What happened?
3: They were not super happy. But I did apologize. I was like, I'm so sorry. Like,
0: is it a situation where you have to play it as it lies? Just hit it out of the cake?
3: Yeah, I just ripped my putter through the cake.
1: Oh, man.
0: Okay. Oh, no, that's a mood killer.
2: Yeah.
0: How was your date reacting to all this happening? This is a lot for her to witness, too.
2: Yeah.
3: We were both so so like, oh my God, what just happened? And then after the fact, we were making jokes about it, like, immediately.
1: Okay.
2: So it didn't end in a weird mood.
1: Yeah, she found the humor in it, too. Yeah.
3: It definitely helped that we've been drinking for, like, 45 minutes straight up until then.
5: Okay, good.
1: So, as you're apologizing, you reek of alcohol as well to the family. That is a cute look.
2: Yeah. Sometimes balls are slippery, you know what I'm saying?
1: I was trying to be funny.
5: So after you gave a 9-year-old a birthday that they'll never forget, how did you two leave it?
3: So, I mean, I will say that the date ended with a kiss. And then the next morning, I texted her. She texted back, said, like, too much fun yesterday.
2: That's actually really good.
1: Have you actually asked her out in those texts or no?
3: Yeah, I bet one that was like, hey, let's sneak alcohol into a library. Maybe that would be fun, too.
5: Oh, yeah. What other childhood places could we ruin with our fun times?
2: Ooh, there's a lot of options.
1: I would like to say a library is a very adult place, Jeff, that I enjoy. Mm. Okay, so he doesn't need alcohol.
5: Well, then why are you drinking there?
1: Because it's fun.
2: Yeah.
5: Okay.
1: I'm kidding.
5: I think we're on the same page, except for with Lisa here. So we're going to reach out to her when we come back and try to get you a mulligan on a date.
1: Hey, I like that. That's golf reference.
5: It's as good as we're going to do with your second date update right after this. Hold on.
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0: It's funny how your dating life can just snowball so quickly. And that was the case for our listener, Josh, who recently met a woman named Lisa at Stroll Club, which rolled into golf clubs at a mini golf place and ended with them in Kiss Club. Which I was the president and sole member of my high school Kiss Club.
1: How do you be the sole member?
0: So I know just how enjoyable that can be.
2: Nice.
0: Lisa even messaged him the next day saying how much fun it was. So it is weird that she suddenly stopped responding to him. And Josh, you definitely sounded pretty disappointed in part one and not sure what could have caused her to suddenly ghost, right?
3: Yeah, no, I felt like we had a great time.
1: I wonder if just the issue here is that then you asked her to go drink at a library. Like, maybe you took the joke too far.
4: Yeah.
1: You know what I mean? Like,
4: sneaking alcohol places when, like, your adults like, could go to a bar.
1: Yeah. Like, actually, I want a real date.
3: I mean, first of all, it was just a little thing over text. But second of all, like, we were flowing in terms of our sense of humor. Like, she was getting my jokes. I think that that joke would have landed with her. You know what I mean?
1: Oh, okay. So you're surprised she didn't laugh back. Like, it should have been obvious that you weren't being serious.
3: Yeah, for sure. Yeah.
0: Yeah. Okay. After drinking for 45 minutes, you should be laughing at pretty much everything together, even if it's not funny.
3: I just want to say, you guys, though, like, I met her in the real world and not on a dating app. Like, it feels like crazy to do that these days.
2: Yeah.
3: And so, like, it does feel like something kind of special, and I really don't want to let it go. So whatever we can do to, like, make it work.
1: Okay.
0: That's really nice, man. Well, just like we used to say in my high school Kiss Club, let's just close our eyes and go for it. So here we go.
1: We didn't say it because you were the only person in the club,
5: she talked into the mirror.
0: Yeah, there's two of us, Brooke, in the mirror. Like, hello.
4: Wow.
0: Well, you got to diminish me and my high school self. I was thriving. So
2: Jeff, I got your back here.
0: Thank you.
2: I'm trying to tear you down this whole thing.
0: Somebody had to. All right, here we go. I'm going to dial Lisa. We'll see if she answers. Let's do it.
6: Hello?
0: Hey, is this Lisa?
6: Yes, is this?
0: Hey, Lisa, we're a radio show called Brooke and Jeffrey in the Morning.
2: Hey. Hi, Lisa. Hey. Good morning.
1: The whole show's here, Lisa. What? Why was that funny? What are you laughing at?
0: Nothing.
1: Is this really like one of those jokes when you had a joke club and you were all alone?
0: Yeah. We did. We cracked each other up in comedy club.
2: Yeah.
1: Sorry, Lisa.
0: Yeah. Hey, sorry. Are you there, Lisa?
6: Yeah, I have no idea what's going on.
1: We don't
2: either.
0: Yeah, that's the case a lot of the times here. But this is a segment called a second date update.
6: Okay.
0: I don't know if you're familiar with it, but basically we're trying to help out a listener that went on a date with you. And afterwards, there hasn't been a lot of momentum building towards a second one. So he's trying to figure out if there's a reason for that. And it's a guy named Josh.
6: Yeah, I find it a little strange that he's relying on a radio station to intervene here. But I remember him. Yeah.
1: I mean, that makes sense why you would think this is strange. It is it is an odd way, but
2: he
1: was really excited about you and about your guys' time together.
6: I mean, yeah, it was fun. We had a really good time.
1: Okay.
6: It was a lot of fun.
2: Oh, yeah. Good. Okay.
0: He even mentioned that you texted after the date saying what an awesome time it was. So that's why he's so confused that there hasn't been a second meetup.
6: Maybe there doesn't need to be a second date. I don't know. I don't know if you've ever been out with someone and it goes really well and you feel like they're a good person, but you just don't know how much romantic connection you may have with them.
2: Were you not attracted to him?
1: Wait, he said that you guys shared a kiss at the end of the date. Wasn't it good? Like, it feels like that's as flirty as you can get.
6: Okay, well, I didn't realize he was one to literally kiss and tell, but we did.
0: Well, we pulled it out.
2: We asked him, like, how did the date
0: end? He didn't offer
2: did
0: that
2: a kiss?
0: Up. Yeah.
6: I mean, I don't even know if I can say this, but I kind of just have second thoughts on how he would be in bed.
1: Whoa.
0: Oh.
2: Oh.
0: Based on the kiss or just based on the full experience of hanging out with him?
2: That's actually a good question.
6: The kiss was fine, you know, but I don't know. I don't know if I had that spark that makes you want to jump a guy's bones.
2: What, his golf swing?
1: I mean,
2: sexy?
1: Yeah.
3: Can I just say something?
1: Whoa. Hey.
2: Whoa!
1: I wanted to hear about the spark more.
0: Yeah,
2: that's way too early,
4: buddy. No, the non-spark more.
1: Well, I mean, what he's missing.
3: I just want to say, like,
0: hold on, Josh, because I mean, at this point, it's kind of blown. Lisa, yeah. We need to let you know. Josh has been waiting on the other line, listening into the conversation, waiting to not very patiently
2: not
0: waiting.
2: You're supposed to wait. I'm sorry. Talk to her.
0: Yeah, we were gonna get more information, but yeah, Josh is here.
2: Surprise.
6: Well, I shouldn't be surprised, even though this whole thing's been kind of a surprise.
3: Look, we were at a mini golf course. Like, it's okay that there wasn't, like, the craziest romantic spark. I would love to take you out to, like, a very nice dinner, have oysters, and then see if there's a spark.
1: What?
2: Ooh,
1: why?
2: Oysters.
1: Aphrodisiac.
0: Yeah.
2: Yeah.
1: Yeah.
0: You're saying that the environment of all the children and families at the mini golf place wasn't conducive to being romantic with Lisa. Is that what you're saying?
3: I just wanted to have a good time together on that date. I wanted it to end with a kiss. I wasn't trying to make it end with more than that, if you know what I mean.
0: I mean, Lisa, do you see what he's saying? Does the setting of where it's happening matter in terms of creating romance?
6: I gotta be honest, I don't think so, because I've definitely done stuff at a mini golf place before.
1: Okay, done stuff.
0: Oh.
1: Okay. I don't think we need the details on that.
6: And a baby shower, a graduation ceremony, you know, just, I don't think it's really the setting. I think it's the vibe.
0: You hooked up at a baby shower? What?
6: Yeah. Nothing gets you going like...
1: Fertility. Right?
2: Oh,
0: really?
6: It's evolution. It's evolution. It's not me.
1: Yeah.
0: Okay.
1: Are you just saying you didn't have that chemistry with Josh? Like, that's the issue for you?
6: Correct.
1: Is there any way he could fix it?
3: I mean, look, I'm happy to dress sexier when we're not going to mini golf.
1: Oh. What does that even mean?
2: Show a little clean, unbutton a little bit.
3: I just mean I'm happy to dress up nice and, like, I don't know what Lisa's into. Maybe it's that. Maybe it's tearaway pants. I'm willing to adjust whatever she's into.
0: Oh, my God.
1: Look at that. A man who will do anything to make you happy, Lisa. Okay. That sounds pretty good.
6: Yeah, I got to be honest. I wasn't expecting this sort of persistence.
2: Oh. Yeah.
0: Does that help his situation? Is it turning you on a little bit?
1: I think those tearaway pants
6: Okay, let's
1: situation.
6: Relax with that. But.
0: What if we brought a baby in here with a bunch of gifts? Would that do something for you then?
1: Ooh.
6: You gotta play the dirty diaper game to get me going.
1: Oh wow. Could we have at least done the clothespin game?
4: Yeah, any other game.
0: Licking out of a diaper. Okay.
6: Is the objective here to get another date, Josh? Is that...
2: Oh, wow. Yeah, it's called a second date update.
0: She puts it so sexily, too.
3: It is very much that, yes.
1: Okay.
2: Wow. Okay.
0: So romantic.
1: I think he's kind of cute. He's funny. You're funny. Like, I think that if you gave it another shot, you may find something there.
0: And before I ask Lisa, I just want to ask the girls, just in general, is this something that has happened to you before where you're hanging out with a guy, even if you have like a really nice time with him, you don't feel that romantic spark right away? That, like, desire to jump his bones.
1: And it happens later? Is that what you mean?
0: Or maybe you never do.
1: Oh,
0: it just never comes where the romantic connection happens and...
2: Oh, that's the friend zone.
0: That's never happened to
4: that
0: you,
4: That is
0: Brooke.
4: The friend zone.
1: Yeah.
2: It's a very common area.
1: Yeah. I'm trying to help Josh here, Jeff. I don't think that our answer is going
0: to
1: help him.
0: No, I'm trying to, like, just make it, like, a normal thing. Like, there is hope down the line that there could be romance. That the attraction could jump in.
2: Now I know.
0: And, Brooke, I'm sorry that I even brought it up to you because I know you hook up with pretty much everybody.
1: Yeah.
0: So...
1: Well, I think that that's the first step, and then the friends come later.
4: That's how you find out if there's a spark fast.
0: Ah, yes.
4: Shortcut.
0: Okay, so you hear that, Lisa? You're talking to the loosest morning show in the entire country, and we all think you should go for it.
2: Yeah.
0: You might not know that the attraction's there until you actually try something with Josh, so.
1: Mm-hmm. I don't know that Jeff's helping here, but I do think that you should give him another go.
2: Yeah.
0: At a Chuck E. Cheese, maybe.
1: No.
2: That's better.
1: Well, I don't know. The baby shower got her.
6: All right, relax. I should have never said a thing about the babies.
0: Oh, okay. But if you agree to this, Lisa, we're just putting it out there. We would pay for the date.
6: You know, I have to just be honest and say that I've never had a man call a radio station to get my attention before.
2: Aww.
6: And it's quite a romantic task.
4: Wow. That could have gone either way right there. I was waiting.
0: So we are running out of time. It sounds like it's a yes from Lisa, correct?
6: It is a yes.
2: Oh.
3: Yay!
1: Hurrah!
0: Hurrah! Yeah. Nothing turns a woman on like that phrase.
4: Don't say that again on the day.
5: 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Indeed presents Hires You Can't Afford to Get Wrong, like a data analyst.
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0: Experts say that pumpkin spice, as we all know, completely owns the fall.
1: Yeah,
2: absolutely. I crave it now.
0: It's Brooke and Jeffrey in the morning, but there's a new seasonal obsession that's taken over the summertime.
1: Is it not margaritas?
0: It's not margaritas, no.
2: Oh.
0: It is super sour, talking about pickles.
1: Oh.
2: Yay, team pickles!
1: Summer flavor, for
2: oh,
1: sure.
2: Yeah.
3: They've like taken over the world, I feel like, with flavor.
2: Yeah, yeah.
0: In the last 3 years alone, pickle products have increased by 180%.
2: Mm-hmm.
0: And that includes pickle popcorn, pickle pretzels, pickle protein bars, pickle flavored hummus, and even frozen pickle pizza.
2: Wow, why do I kind of want to bite of that?
1: Why do I hope you heat it up before
2: well,
1: you eat
2: yeah,
1: it?
2: Yeah.
1: Described it.
0: Retailers are noticing the demand for the product starts around early May, and it lasts all the way through the end of August.
2: Oh,
0: and
2: so it is seasonal. This is not like pickles in general.
0: Yeah, it's gotten so intense that a food trend forecaster officially admits pickles have become summer's main character.
1: No.
2: Let's go.
3: I'm sorry, that's your job title? Food trend forecaster.
1: Yeah, okay.
0: So which product pushed it over the edge to make it the food of the summer? Apparently, it's when the company Smoothie King teamed up with Grillo's pickles to create a pickle smoothie.
2: Oh, that does sound refreshing.
1: Does it? I love it.
4: So briny.
1: Yeah.
0: That's what did it.
1: So much sodium.
0: Yep, so bask in the juices, Mr. Pickle. Your time is now.
2: Yay.
0: But the sound of summer is still Jake's voice as he tells us the shock collar question of the day.
2: I mean, it's still Jake's voice.
1: Hey, I got it. Sound. That was good.
0: Let's go, Jake.
1: Yeah.
4: Well, yesterday at this time, we celebrated the birthday of our very own Brooke Fox by recapping her colorful past. We talked about everything from her number one childhood crush to her top incarcerated celebrity hall pass.
2: Aww.
4: Hello, Joe Exotic.
0: Oh, my.
2: But if we're going to get you out.
1: Just bullets, I can't.
4: But if you thought just one day of praise and recognition was enough to satisfy her.
1: Oh, we're doing more.
4: Then you clearly don't know the Regina George of terrestrial radio. And that's why today, in a move that's totally 100% our decision and not being forced on us by her team of high-powered lawyers.
1: Oh, you did a good job reading that.
4: We're rolling it back for a special What Would Brooke Say edition of Plenty of 20. Well, you'll say a number 1 through 20. I'll give you a multiple choice scenario that Brooke has already been presented with.
1: Mm-hmm.
4: If you can match her answer, you get a point. And of course, the great and powerful birthday girl does not need to participate.
1: That's right.
4: Instead, we'll start with the woman who's relieved to hear this game's multiple choice, so she actually has a chance.
2: Okay.
4: That's Alexis.
3: It's like you're reading my mind. Okay.
2: Yeah.
3: 3.
4: Alexis, what is Brooke's most used phrase when she's annoyed?
1: Ooh.
4: Is it, are you kidding me?
1: Oh.
4: I can't with this. Absolutely not.
1: Oh, wow.
4: Or pretty sure Boyd's gaslighting me again.
1: Ooh.
2: We hear all of these all day long.
3: Not I can't. I don't hear her say I can't with this.
0: And just for reference, Boyd is the producer of our show, if any listeners don't know.
2: No. Yeah.
1: He's the gaslighter of our show.
3: Yeah.
2: He does gaslight us a lot.
3: That one's definitely said, but I think the first one is it. What was that one?
4: Are you kidding me?
3: Yeah.
4: Absolutely right. Nailed it.
3: Are you kidding me? Yeah.
4: All right, Jose, it's over to you. 3 is off the board.
2: Let's go 5.
4: If Brooke could permanently ban one thing from Earth, what would it be?
2: Oh, I feel like I've heard her say this.
4: Group texts, slow walkers, cold weather, or reply all emails.
2: Ooh, that really hit me. That rung a bell. I remember Brooke going off about a reply all because I replied. I was very new.
1: You always reply.
2: And I replied, and it was like, you don't need to reply to everybody. Now everybody's going to reply to your reply, and now we're going to be here all day, and I'm going to get dings all day. So I'm pretty sure it's email thread. It's group all.
4: Jose went with reply all emails, and he's right.
1: And I hate those things. I never reply.
3: I snooze them all the time. I'm like, delete, block.
1: Yes.
2: I'm like, hi, everyone.
1: Yeah, that is exactly Jose. And then he'll reply to himself in the reply all email.
4: These people know their Brooke. Let's go to Jeffrey.
2: Yeah.
4: Jeffrey, 3 and 5 have been chosen.
0: Number 7.
4: Which of these would Brooke choose for a dream vacation?
1: Ooh.
4: Is it a luxury beach resort? a European food tour, busking with her husband in Barcelona,
2: that's it,
4: or a private island where every employee is required to tell her she's right.
1: Wow.
2: That's just a dream.
0: No, not for Brooke. Not for Brooke. Brooke doesn't like to do things fancy. She likes to go to, like, the grittiest. She'll find, like, the off-the-road place in Mexico that has one-star reviews, and she's it's authentic.
2: That's what happens with rich people. It's like when they go and do the Somali pirate thing.
0: Yeah.
2: They're like, let's be normal people for the
0: week. Let's get kidnapped. It could be fun. I'm going to go with busking with her husband on the side of the floor.
4: Yes, rolling with busking, and he nailed it. All right, we got to go to round two because everyone's gotten them right. Alexis, 3, 5, and 7 have been chosen.
3: 11.
4: All right, it's day 2 of Brooke's birthday.
3: Yep.
4: And we're asking Brooke questions.
3: Can't Alexis, wait for day 30.
4: Alexis, what food would Brooke be most upset to find missing from her fridge? Is it cheese? Is it wine? Is it leftovers? Or is it the lunches she made her kids from the night before school?
3: I think Brooke's a big leftover queen. I feel like she'd make it. She'd be excited to grab it for work the next morning.
2: Yeah.
0: She's like, the fish congeals so well 3 days later.
3: That's what I think.
2: And she puts some ice in her wine, but I don't think she refrigerates all of her wine.
4: Leftovers. Leftovers is correct.
2: Yay.
4: Oh, my God. We're 4 for 4. Jose, how about a number?
2: Let's go. 17. Brooke's favorite.
4: What's Brooke most likely to spend money on without feeling guilty?
2: Ooh, charity.
4: Is it funky hat?
2: Okay.
4: Sweet treats for her family that when taken home, her family never sees.
2: Yeah, no. Oh, that's right.
4: A car insurance policy that includes collision and comprehensive.
2: Oh.
4: Or Skims Ultra.
3: Oh.
2: Huh. Girls have been talking about Skims lately.
3: Kim Kardashian.
2: Everyone
3: right.
2: loves it, yeah. I mean, all girls do.
4: And me.
3: And guys. It's super nice guys.
2: Actually, I've never had it. Yeah, I've never worn it, so I can't
1: buy the underwear.
3: The guys' boxers are good.
4: Well, we're out of time, Jose. I need an answer.
2: Blocking sweet treats.
4: Yeah, you guys are on top of this. Jeffrey, we're over to you. I need you to get this wrong to save me from getting shocked, please.
0: Let's
4: so how about a number?
0: Number 20.
4: If Brooke were forced to compete on a reality show, which one would she choose?
2: Oh, I know this one.
4: Yeah. Your options, Survivor, Costco on a Saturday.
0: No.
4: America's Next Stepmom.
0: Oh, maybe.
2: That's up there.
4: The Great American Charcuterie Race.
0: Oh.
4: Or The Bachelor Ashley Madison Edition.
0: The Amazing Race wasn't on there?
2: Well, that's the closest one.
0: That's the closest to the charcuterie race.
2: I think he's trying to throw you off. I think she'd do that one, too.
0: Because Brooke's talked for years about wanting to go on the Amazing Race.
2: And then
0: toss in some wine and charcuterie with it.
2: Oh, yeah.
0: You got to go with that one. The Amazing Charcuterie Race.
4: Brooke has the hots for Phil Kogan. And
3: that's
4: Jeffrey
3: right.
4: is correct. The Great American Charcuterie Race. We've gone 6 for 6.
2: We did it.
4: And that means I have lost today's.
2: Yes.
4: Plenty of 20.
0: All right, that means Jake is taking the shock for Brooke's second day of her birthday.
3: Oh, wow.
0: And you're going to be singing Raise Your Glass by Pink.
1: Oh, I love Pink. You know me.
4: So raise your glass if you are wrong in all the right ways, all my underdog.
2: That was the perfect
3: idea. Oh,
0: well
3: done. I love it.
0: That's your shock collar question of the day. Phone taps coming up in just a few minutes.
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0: Today, a pharmacist wanted us to prank her coworker. Mm. And according to her email, this woman is a little uptight, and work's been crazy lately, where she's had to do multiple double shifts and overtime.
1: So she's prime.
0: Yeah. She's just putting up with a lot of unreasonable customers, so she might already be at her limit by the time Jose calls.
2: Here we go.
0: If not, he's going to attempt to push her over the edge in your phone tap right after this.

0: Pharmacy, this is Patrice.
1: Hi, I need help finding a medication, please.
0: Okay, sure. Can I get your name and birthday?
1: Yeah, my name is Alex Reeser.
0: Reeser. Can you spell that, please?
1: Yeah, R-E-E, S as in Sam, E-R.
0: E-R, okay. Got it. Mm-hmm. How's your day going so far?
1: Well, could be, you know, a little bed hour, but I'm sure you hear that all the time.
0: Yeah, actually. And can I get your birthday, please?
1: Oh, sure. It's April 12th, 1986.
0: Okay, let's see.
1: You know, I may not be in your system. I don't think I've ever been to your pharmacy.
0: Uh-huh. Yeah, because the name and the birthday don't, I don't have anybody with that birthday, with that name.
1: See, I figured. Well, they told me to call you guys. I just got out of the hospital.
0: Oh.
1: Yeah, I did a bunch of blood tests. I was feeling awful for a few days, and it came back positive for the French flu.
0: French flu?
1: So they said you got to go to a pharmacy, and they can help you. You're the closest to me.
0: Well, I've never heard of that. So, you know, for me to help you, I need a prescription.
1: Well, hold, the doctor said it wasn't too bad, but then I had to get an opinion from a second doctor, and that doctor was not sure what to prescribe to me, so, ugh. Can you hear it? It's happening in my voice, no?
0: I hear an accent, but how am I supposed to help you? I don't understand.
1: I do not know. That is your job. It is involuntary. The French flu, c'est moi.
0: You're telling me you got diagnosed with something called the French flu, and now you're putting on a French accent?
1: Mademoiselle, are you suggesting that I am making this up?
0: I'm not suggesting anything. If you want help from us, you're going to have to give me your doctor, your hospital. Oh. I can call it into them if you want, or have them call it into me, but that's what we have to do.
1: Okay. I went to Providence Hospital, and Dr. Augustus did the exam. He's a viral pathogen specialist.
0: Okay, well, now your voice is normal. So.
1: See, that's what I'm saying. Like, it could get better, it could get much worse, it is up, it is down. One day I'm eating an hamburger, now I am eating the frog legs, mon ami. I do not know.
0: Just stop.
1: Stop.
0: I have a lot of prescriptions to fill. I'm very busy here in this pharmacy. My coworker has a day off. I have to handle a lot here, so
1: I'm sorry.
0: I have to go, okay?
1: No, I am not in the mood. I am not trying to mess with you at all. I don't want to keep you on the phone longer than you should, because this is like a nightmare to me. I am smoking cigarettes every day, looking for berets online, and I hate it. It is terrible. I do not want to be like this.
0: I don't believe you.
1: Really?
0: Okay.
1: You think I'm making this up?
0: 100%. Well, you want me to believe that a real doctor diagnosed you with the French flu that makes you go in and out of a French accent? You really want me to believe that?
1: They blood tested me. I do not know what you want me to tell you.
0: It sounds cartoonish. It doesn't even sound real.
1: I am telling you, this is a real thing. My brother even caught it too. So you can't act like I'm lying.
2: I am in agony. I'm eating macarons and champagne. I do not know why.
1: See? Did you hear him?
0: Oh, yeah.
1: That's my brother.
0: So now you have a partner,
1: ma'am,
0: doing this?
1: It's contagious. He got it from me. You're a pharmacist. You should know how pathogens work.
2: I'm Jean Valjean. I'm Les Miserables.
1: Yes,
0: his name is... I don't care. This is made up.
1: Ma'am.
0: I'm hanging up now, and please don't call back.
1: Oh, I could tell you are the only smart American. You knew the whole time.
2: It is a prank phone call. Your coworker Tasha set you up.
0: Tasha? Who was supposed to be here with me today?
2: Oui, oui.
0: Are you serious?
1: Yes. She said she feels like everyone's getting the flu right now, even her, but not the French flu.
2: It is so much worse with the French flu.
1: Oh, my goodness.
0: Not the bad accent French flu either. That's...
1: Come on. You know it sounds fun. I know you want to do the accent deep down, too. Get it out of your system.
2: Do it.
1: Come out.
0: You got me beat. There's no way I could measure up. I got to go.
1: Okay, just say the word hamburger for me.
0: Hamburger.
1: Yeah. She's got the flu. The
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0: Brooke and Jeffrey in the morning. And, you know, egg salad is still chicken salad, if you think about it.
1: Oh. I get it. Yeah.
0: Although thinking really isn't this group's strong suit, is it? And we're about to make that very clear during What's On Your Mind, where we go around the room to see what each member of the show has been thinking about lately, starting with Brooke. Mm-hmm. Brooke, what's on your mind?
1: Well, I went camping this weekend, and it was backpacking, so you had to hike in like 4 miles to get to this like remote beach that's so gorgeous and everything. Yeah. So you get down there, and when you're out backpacking, you have two options to do your business. Mm-hmm. There's usually pit toilets available, and this beach had listed three. So I'm like, great.
0: Okay. Yeah.
1: Every single one of them was closed, you guys.
2: What do you mean by closed?
1: What? Just like taped cold? Off, do not use, not allowed.
3: Oh, no.
1: I think they're probably full. The Forest Service may need to dig a new hole, but hasn't gotten around to it. And the beach, though remote, has quite a few different groups of people on it, right?
0: Yeah.
1: So the second option when you're out there is you got to dig a hole. And the rules for digging a hole is you're supposed to be 200 feet from any water source, and you got to go 6 to 8 inches down.
3: Okay.
1: But the problem is, it is almost impossible for those parameters to happen.
3: Oh.
1: And I'm just thinking, as I'm sitting on this beautiful beach, how many people have dug holes right behind me?
0: Okay.
1: I'm guessing hundreds, if not more.
2: Oh, geez.
1: Then you have to go to this stream and filter your water. Oh. Are you trusting people to stay 200 feet away from the water?
2: Oh, my gosh. So you go to poop beach?
1: That's kind of maybe what I'm going to call it from now on. So, will I go camping again? Yes. Mm-hmm. Will I dig more holes in my life? Yes. Will I go back to this beach? Probably not. Probably not.
0: I feel like you should be able to, like, doggy bag it, though, as, like,
1: gross.
0: A camper.
1: Yeah, but then you have to carry it back out, Jeff.
0: You make your kids do that, and your husband. That's what they're there for. Jose, what's been on your mind?
2: Well, I'm currently looking for apartments, and I booked a self-guided tour. For a new one. It's like a new thing they do.
1: Self-guided,
2: and
1: huh?
2: And then, yeah, I know. It's like a standard. But when I get there, there's this, like, super nice lady waiting for me in the lobby.
1: Okay.
2: And I'm like, oh, hi. And she's like, I just want you to know that I am going to be personally taking you through these apartments. And I'm like, hey, that's awesome. I'm like, why? And then she leans in, and she's like, I'm a big fan of the show. And I go, great. But that could be good because, you know, like, maybe I get special treatment. You know, like, so as we're walking and we're talking about, hey, what are you looking for? Like, she's like, I have the perfect one to show you.
1: Oh, great.
2: And we take the elevator and it just keeps going up to the top floor of the building.
1: Oh.
2: And these are exclusive penthouses she starts showing
0: me. Only VIPs.
1: Did she not
0: ask places?
1: Did she not ask your budget?
2: I look around and I go, maybe she thinks because I'm like in entertainment that I make a bunch of money. But I immediately know that I'm like, I cannot afford this.
1: It's
2: like out of my price. So I was honest with her and I'm like, this is gorgeous, but I can't afford this place. I'm sorry. And she goes, well, I just thought you would like it because if you remember, I like the show and I've heard your laugh.
0: What?
2: And then wait a minute.
1: Is that like a wink wink? She is going to give you the free?
2: No, she's trying to put me up and away in a corner away from the building because I'm so loud. You have high energy. So I thought this may be better for you.
0: For the well-being for the rest of the residents here, we can't have you near anybody else.
1: This is maybe the smartest management move I've ever heard anyone make.
2: So I was shocked. I mean, I didn't even offer her an autograph after that.
1: Yeah. She wasn't wrong.
2: No, but I still can't afford it.
1: Yeah.
2: That's my experience.
0: So the search continues.
2: Yes.
0: All right. Well, Alexis, what's been on your mind?
4: Well, my apartment balcony has a lot of drama right now.
1: What's happening on the balcony? Is it a shared balcony?
4: With me and my roommate. And you might remember, like, a while ago I complained she put up bird feeders, and I have a huge fear of birds. And so it's been attracting. There's like four of them out there, and whatever.
1: Wow, four birds.
4: Four feeders, Brooke.
1: God. That's actually a lot.
4: No, there's a lot of birds. But it's fine. I've survived this far. But lately at night, the cats have been like going crazy at the window. And I'm like, kind of weird. Like, I don't see any birds. I don't know what it is.
2: Oh, something out there.
4: Well, yeah, there is something. Because the other day I was outside when I saw rats. Where are the rats going? To the bird feeders.
0: Yeah.
4: To eat. And they're coming from the trees, like into the balcony.
0: Oh.
4: So bird feeder's got to go. I don't know what I'm going to do with the rats. I'm not going outside.
1: Well, the rats will probably leave once the bird feeder's gone.
4: I don't know. I hope. But my roommate is outside today, and she just texted me that a crow came and grabbed a finch on our balcony,
1: oh,
4: and
1: no.
4: She had to chase the crow to yell at it to drop the bird.
1: Oh, don't do it.
4: But it wouldn't.
1: It's probably going to be dead.
4: And so she said she's also no longer going outside on the patio. So okay. Nobody, patio's closed.
2: Oh,
1: just,
2: no.
1: Well, so. Unless you're a rat or a bird.
4: Yeah, rats and birds. Yeah.
1: All right, Jeffrey, what's on your mind?
0: Well, I don't normally think of myself as like a quitter until I walk into a Lowe's hardware store.
1: Why would you want to quit with that?
0: Because this weekend I went in and I purchased a brand new top-of-the-line electric weed whacker.
1: Ooh. Okay. We have an electric one. It's nice. It's so much better than a gas-powered.
0: Oh, it's got speeds and controls that my father could only dream of. So I took it home, and I was really looking forward to a good whacking.
1: Yeah.
0: Mm-hmm. I was planning to whack all afternoon.
1: Yeah.
0: But that whacking never materialized.
1: Why?
0: Because companies now, I guess they do directions. They don't do it the same way as they used to.
1: It's not hard to do a weed whacker, Jeff.
0: They must have come to the conclusion that Americans are just too dumb, so they cut out all the words from the instruction manual, and now they're just using pictures.
1: Mm-hmm.
0: So there I was with an open weed whacker box. Mm-hmm. It only has 3 parts,
1: mm-hmm.
0: and there's literally 30 pictures for how to put it together.
2: What the heck?
0: A bunch of really tiny pictures all put onto one page, black and white, and I can't figure out what goes where. I tried for close to an hour to assemble this thing.
4: Jeff,
0: and by the end.
4: YouTube.
0: Yeah. you want me to take the easy way out, Alexis? I have my pride here.
1: Even my dad does YouTube.
0: But by the end, I was so frustrated, feeling like less than a man.
1: Oh.
0: I stuffed it all back in the box.
1: Oh, yeah. No.
0: All 3 parts.
1: Oh, no.
0: And I plan to bring it back to the store today.
1: What, you're going to return it?
2: Wow.
0: Yeah, for one that has better instructions.
1: Oh. Jeff.
0: That's what I'm going to ask for. I know.
2: Oh boy.
0: I'm just as disappointed as you are, Brooke. Another whackless weekend for Jeff.
1: Wow.
0: But that's what's been on our minds. You can text in 78592. Tell us what's been on yours. It's Brooke and Jeffrey in the morning.
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0: It's Brooke and Jeffrey in the morning. Texts are coming in at 78592 with people telling us what's been on their mind.
1: Nice.
0: Like this first one says, Jose, you are my favorite on the show by far.
2: Oh. Whoa, by far.
0: In another life, we would have been best friends.
2: Hey.
0: That's signed Eric.
2: Eric, if anybody asks, you're my best friend.
3: Oh, wow.
2: I will say it. And they'll be like,
3: in this life.
2: Yeah. Oh, well, wait, you're right. I guess I could commit to another life.
3: Yeah.
2: I didn't think of that.
3: Yeah.
2: That's a loophole.
0: Another says, Brooke has been on my mind.
3: What?
4: That's all?
5: That's
2: wait,
5: it.
2: Yeah. Can you read further?
0: It's a weird smiley face.
5: Oh.
2: Okay. Is it like the curly lip one?
3: Or is it that I'm scared?
2: Just big eyes.
0: This smiley face is a little bit turned on.
2: You're thinking about Brooke.
3: Let's calm it down.
0: But she's also very flattered.
3: Yeah.
0: Another text says, hi team, it's Savella again, your fave South African listener.
3: Cool.
0: I just got to work and first thing I did was listen to yesterday's episode.
2: Good.
0: Hilarious.
2: Good.
0: I've listened to y'all for years now when Jeffrey was referred to by Young Jeff and he was an entity in the BG.
3: Uh-huh.
0: I hope y'all read my message. Love, S.
2: BG, do you know what that stands for?
0: No, what's
2: background.
0: In the
2: You were just a guy in the background.
3: BG.
0: Oh,
2: yeah.
0: I thought that's for business group.
2: See, I knew you wouldn't know. I'm like, there's no lingo.
3: It was a Microsoft Teams situation.
0: Well,
2: I remember when I was on a conference call.
0: It's flattering to be called an entity in whatever form that is. So,
2: absolutely.
0: Thank you, Savella. And get back to work. You're doing a terrible job there. It's Brooke and Jeffrey in the morning.
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19: Good morning with your Central Coast Headlines. I'm Ben Hayes. Arroyo Grande police say they've identified some of the women believed to have been filmed unknowingly while in gym tanning and red light therapy rooms last year at an Arroyo Grande gym. The investigation began December 29th when police say officers responded to Planet Fitness in the 1500 block of Branch on the report of a man recording a partially nude woman in a tanning booth. Police are now releasing the suspect's name, identifying him as Kyle L. Combs of Grover Beach. Police say they've so far positively identified 23 of the women believed to have been filmed. Police are asking any potential victims who've not yet spoken with investigators to contact Officer Brandon Ernest at 805-473-5110, extension 7021. Due to emergency embankment repairs, drivers traveling on Highway 46 east of Highway 41 in northern San Luis Obispo County will encounter signalized one-way reversing traffic control starting this week. According to Caltrans, concrete barriers will be placed near the center line of the road to protect workers in the westbound lanes. The traffic control measures will be in place for the next 2 weeks, and Caltrans says travelers should expect 10 to 20 minute delays. California lawmakers have approved a record $355 billion state budget. It's about $6 billion larger than the governor's revised proposal from May, partly due to stronger tax revenues from stock market gains. Republican gubernatorial candidate Steve Hilton calls the budget irresponsible.
1: More spending, more borrowing, borrowing billions. I've been going through it, running deficits, draining the reserves. And worst of all, when we have the highest cost of living in the country, more and higher taxes.
19: Lawmakers and the governor must finalize the budget by June 30th. If approved, it will be California's largest budget ever. You're up to date with local and state news with your Central Coast headlines. I'm Ben Hayes.
0: It's the radio segment that's working with the National Oceanic Society to convince Jaws to go vegan.
3: Oh, that would be nice, Jaws.
2: How is it going to
3: eat algae? Whales do it. Let's go.
0: So far, they've raised upwards of $27 to make underwater slides teaching sharks humans bad. Hummus, good. Those great whites have never looked sleeker thanks to Laser Stories. The segment where we read weird news stories around the globe just like everyone else does, except we've got a laser.
2: Yes.
0: Those other chum bucket baddies just don't. This first Laser Story is out of the only place that brings me happiness anymore.
4: Oh, yeah.
0: Massage. Or no, Florida.
3: Oh.
0: Florida. My bad.
3: Okay. All right, Jeff.
2: Massage parlor in Florida.
0: Yes, whatever it was. A 33-year-old man named Connor Parady was pulled over the other night after he was clocked flying down the highway at more than 90 miles an hour.
3: Oh, Connor.
2: Dang.
3: Are you thinking you're not going to get pulled over when you're doing that?
2: Yeah,
0: Officers began walking up to his car, they witnessed Connor trying to cover the window in masking tape.
5: Wait a minute.
3: What? If they don't see me, then they won't know I was driving? Is that what he's thinking?
0: Well, when they asked him, what are you doing? Connor told him that he'd just really appreciate it if they didn't look inside his car.
3: Oh, I see.
2: Respect for his privacy.
3: Yeah.
0: But one officer,
3: that's not going to make them want to search it.
0: Well, one officer did and walked around to the passenger door to see not one, not two, but 34 open containers of White Claw.
2: Oh.
3: So disgusting.
4: Water. Maybe
2: tickled
4: like half that.
2: Yeah, no, we're eating 34. Try one bottle of vodka, buddy.
3: Yeah.
0: Turns out he was heavily intoxicated.
2: Oh, no.
0: Which was obvious due to the mountain of empty claw cans next to him. He was then arrested on suspicion of DUI and registered a blood alcohol content of
2: 0.177. 0.1?
3: Whoa.
0: That's more than twice the legal limit.
3: I don't think we're suspicious anymore.
4: Yeah.
3: I think we just know.
0: To officers, that was actually surprising because deputies thought it'd be much higher.
3: Oh.
0: You don't hear that a lot.
2: He must have been just blacked out.
3: Yeah.
0: So Connor was charged with DUI.
3: Yeah.
0: Rough day. Let's go to your next Laser Story out of Canada, eh?
2: Yay!
0: In the small northwest city of Yellowknife, police got a call after a man was spotted walking down the street with a stolen kayak.
3: Oh.
0: Hmm. How did they know it was stolen?
3: Yeah.
0: It said official police kayak on the side.
2: Oh,
3: of course they've got a police kayak up there.
0: Yeah.
3: You know?
2: Yeah.
0: After searching for a bit, they found the guy, 63-year-old Stan Albert, in the middle of Marion Lake, yelling at, well, no one.
2: Uh-huh.
0: He was just yelling to himself.
20: I don't know what we're yelling about!
2: If he paddles away, is this a low-speed kayak chase?
3: I also feel it's kind of polite that he's yelling in the middle of the lake trying to get away from everybody
2: That's true. He's not around his neighbors.
0: Well, cops also noticed he had a unique paddle situation going on. Instead of kayak oars, he'd stolen someone's snow shovel and was using that to move the boat around.
3: I feel like he's just going in a circle, though.
5: Yeah.
0: At some point, the kayak capsized, sending Stan straight into the cold water.
2: Oh, no.
0: He flailed around for a bit before managing to grab the top of it, and officers were able to get him out of the lake safely.
3: Mm.
0: Inside the squad car, Stan burst into tears.
3: Oh, no, Stan. Aww. What's going on, buddy?
0: He was thanking the police officers for saving his life.
3: Oh.
0: And then it got sadder when he realized he had lost his favorite snow shovel in the escapade.
3: Should somebody
0: remind him that he had just stolen that shovel? And
2: immediately his favorite, though.
3: Yeah. Well, did he steal the shovel or just the kayak, okay?
2: Oh.
3: I mean...
0: He'd stolen both.
3: Oh, well.
0: He was arrested and charged with boating while under the influence.
3: Well.
0: The kayak was returned to the police station while Stan awaits sentencing next week.
3: Dang it.
2: Yeah.
3: And Stan.
0: And the saddest part of the story, the shovel was never recovered.
3: Wow.
2: No.
0: Oh, my gosh.
2: I mean, snow.
3: It's
2: going to
3: be a hard winter.
0: Two for two on sad stories. Let's go to your next one out of Celebrity Corner. A chair that Taylor Swift sat in during the NBA playoffs just sold at auction for $7,000.
2: Now we're talking.
3: Is it just like one of those metal folding chairs, too?
0: Exactly. The Cleveland Cavaliers auctioned off several chairs that celebrities used during games 3 and 4 of the Eastern Conference Finals at Rocket Arena.
3: I feel like we got a couple of chairs in the studio if anybody wants to buy it.
5: How many years have you been sitting in that one, bro?
2: Yeah, that's true.
3: I literally got my butt imprint in this one.
2: Text in, $5. We'll sell you a chair.
3: Shoot.
0: Taylor's chair from game 3 was by far the most expensive. She was at the game with her fiance, Travis Kelce, and his chair only sold for $1,400.
3: I would not pay that much for that.
2: Yeah. I mean, unless it's all charity or something.
0: What's a good
3: charity.
0: Price?
2: Oh, charity.
0: Oh, that's
2: I did that on purpose. Take it note.
0: Trademark.
2: I did that on purpose.
0: Trademark on Brooke and Jeffrey. Kylie Jenner outsold her boyfriend, too.
2: Oh, I bet.
0: Her chair from game 4 went for $1,500, while Timothée Chalamet's fetched a mere $1,200.
21: Ooh, you suck.
2: I really hope it's girl.

0: That's deserved. Let's go to your final laser story out of Kids Corner. You've probably heard parents complain about their children mooching off them well into adulthood.
1: My mom always.
2: Yeah. But why does she do that?
3: I don't know. Mom, just shut up.
2: Just pay my cell phone bill.
0: We usually imagine those kids to be in their 20s, not in their 50s.
1: Whoa.
0: Well, a new survey asked adults of different ages if they were totally self-sufficient or if they're still financially dependent on their parents. And the results are interesting. 72% of Gen Zers, age 29 and younger, say they are still dependent on their folks.
1: How many percent?
0: 72%. Whoa. Almost 3 in 4 of Gen Z.
3: Absolutely. It makes sense.
0: I mean, it is a little bit higher than you'd expect, though. Yes. I guess not totally shocking.
2: 72% is crazy.
3: Also why I don't want to have kids, because now they don't leave the house at 18. You have kids, that's yours for life.
2: Who's got these rich parents that can still afford
1: to... Oh, no, he's not rich. My mom complains all the time.
2: Okay.
3: You get more credit cards.
1: Yeah, I just ignore it.
0: Meanwhile, 53% of millennials say they're still dependent on their parents somewhat.
2: That's over half.
0: Over half. It's a little bit sad, but I do get it. It's tough out there. Yeah. But get this. 33% of Gen Xers, ages 45 to 61, admit they still rely financially on their parents to some degree.
2: What are they doing? Sucking their Social Security out of their hands?
3: Oh, no.
0: That's what it's there for.
2: What is happening?
0: So what about this guy? His parents not only help him out financially, they also wingman for him at a sock hop while all the shoes are off to the side. They go put in a good word for him. And that sound means Laser Stories have come to an end for the day. We'll do it again, same time, on Friday.
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0: One of the coolest parts about getting married is you instantly gain a new best friend.
1: Aww,
0: your mother-in-law.
2: Awesome. Oh.
0: Right, Brooke? Besties for the resties.
1: Yay, bro.
3: Just gonna get us necklaces. You know, like the heart, and I'd give her one side of the broken heart.
0: So sweet. Yeah. Well, I'm sure Brooke could just go all day talking about the fun adventures that she's had with her mom by marriage.
3: Don't stop me.
0: Oh, it still couldn't compare to the story that we heard from one of our listeners.
1: Aww.
0: And that all started when her mother-in-law said, "Hey, you know what? Let me throw you a little bachelorette party."
1: Oh.
0: And what ended up happening next was so crazy, she still can't tell her own husband about what went down that night.
1: Oh, no.
0: You're going to hear it in a brand new mass speaker coming up at 710.

0: If you haven't gotten your dad a gift for Father's Day yet, forget the traditional card, neckties, new pair of truck nuts. This year, get the gift that all dads are clamoring for.
1: What's that?
0: Some raw...
2: Woo! TikTok click shock!
0: Pop that on the grill. Mm-hmm. It's TikTok click shock, where we discuss the biggest TikTok videos from the past week. We're going to get right to it with your first TikTok click shock, because there's a woman who's going viral online. Her name is Callie Eef, and her video got 3.6 million views, where she is holding a Tupperware container filled with sea salt. And what she does, this is the whole video, she dips her already salty tortilla chips into the bucket of more salt.
2: Gross.
0: And eats it. And just to be clear, this isn't like salsa or queso or anything special. It's literally salty chips with more salt on them.
3: I actually hear her heart screaming for help.
0: Well, she calls it salsa.
3: Yuck.
0: And she absolutely swears by it. Let's listen.
4: This is a video of myself eating tortilla chips with sea salt, and it's blowing up. Also, for those of you asking, no, I don't eat sea salt all the time. I actually use this salt. It's real salt with real minerals. And for all the people commenting that I have low iron or I have POTS or whatever the other comments were, I have none of that. I actually did get blood work done, and my blood work is completely normal. It's just me wanting salt. It's not like I eat this every single day. It's just sometimes I want salt and I want chips. It's my salsa.
3: What? Well, that made my mouth water in a bad way.
1: Man. She might have POTS, but I think she has scurvy.
3: There's something wrong.
0: The comments came in and they were not kind.
3: No.
1: Yeah.
0: First one says, as a nurse, please stop immediately. This is not a joke. The next one says, this is just rage bait at this point, to which Callie responds, it's not, it's just me eating salt.
3: I like how she goes, it's full of minerals, as if it's healthy for you in any way.
1: You're eating a fried tortilla with a bunch of salt. Yeah.
0: Okay, salt is a mineral. Let's not sell her short on that.
3: That's why it's funny that it's full of minerals.
0: Yeah, it's full of minerals.
1: It's full of a mineral.
0: One just said, babe, the reason your video is blowing up so much is because everybody's concerned about your health.
3: Yes.
1: Yeah, we like to watch self-destruction.
3: Oh, but I can't wait to see her eat a stick of butter. Is that going to be the next one? Butter.
0: We're in on that. That was a TikTok click shock. You're next.
2: Woo! TikTok click shock!
0: It's from two Hollywood legends.
3: Ooh.
0: Horror movie scream queen Jamie Lee Curtis.
3: Yeah?
0: And former Law & Order detective Mariska Hargitay.
3: Are they good friends?
0: Apparently the two have become friends recently. So when the publication Variety heard about that, they thought, wouldn't it be fun to have them interview each other?
3: Oh, yeah, that's like a new trend in Hollywood. There's quite a few magazines to do it.
1: Well, that's cute.
0: Turns out that was a terrible idea.
3: Because
0: things got heated at one point over maybe the dumbest thing ever.
3: Oh, I love it.
0: Here it is.
5: You explained to me that you had come back to Los Angeles, that you had gone through...
6: You just said Los Angeles.
5: Okay, we had this argument. And
6: he says Los Angeles.
5: Okay, but what do you call it? Los Feliz.
6: Yes, but we're not talking about Los Feliz.
5: You don't say Las Feliz.
6: You don't say Los Angeles.
5: Say Los Angeles.
6: You don't. And if I had a jury here, everyone would vote for me. Go ahead.
5: Hey. Who
6: this
5: says
6: is so annoying.
5: Los Feliz?
6: But from now on, I'm going to say...
5: Okay, so you probably live there. Do you live there in Los Feliz?
6: Do you say Los Angeles?
5: So you say Los Angeles.
6: Nobody says that.
5: Okay, well, anyway.
6: You guys, please, God, let's move on.
5: I know, it's okay, you can laugh.
0: Oh, man.
3: I gotta agree, that's kind of annoying.
0: What?
1: Yeah.
0: Why can't we come up with content that's that engaging on this show?
1: You see her logic, but it's like you don't have to say Los Angeles.
3: But, okay, in the moment, you just let it go.
1: Yeah.
3: I mean, think of all the things that Jeffrey mispronounces that we don't correct.
1: That's like if I stopped him saying Hawaii, and I'm like, it's Hawaii.
2: Or caramel, he says that wrong too.
1: Oh, yeah.
3: I mean, we just let the listeners do it in the comment section.
0: That's really nice.
3: Yeah.
0: Thank you for that.
1: Sorry, Jeff got some strays there.
0: Make sure to tune in next week when Jennifer Aniston interviews Lisa Kudrow, and they argue for 20 minutes about who looks younger. You look younger. No, you look younger. You're the youngest looking.
1: Fans, what do you think?
0: Yeah. Weigh in. That was a TikTok click shock. And your final...
2: Woo! TikTok click shock!
0: ...is from an 80s pop star who... I know Brooke knows this person. His name is Boy George.
1: I've heard of Boy George.
3: Oh, he's the one. I don't know his music. I was too young in the 80s, but he, like, didn't he wear a hat and he had an earring, like a cross earring always wore?
0: He was part of a group called Culture Club.
3: Okay.
0: And they had a handful of hit songs back in the day. And very similar to Taylor Swift when her song catalog was sold out from under her.
3: Yeah.
0: You remember what she did?
3: Yeah, she went and re-recorded all of her old stuff.
0: Yep. Did it all to reclaim ownership of her music.
3: Even though she finally got ownership anyway.
0: Well, Boy George just did the same thing.
3: What? Ooh, he recorded hits from the 80s as a now 80-year-old band?
0: Kind of. So he's 65 years old now, bro. Calm down.
3: Wow.
0: And when he originally sang these, he was 22.
3: Oh.
0: So the sound of his voice, a little bit different.
1: Oh,
3: okay,
1: definitely.
3: Maybe it's better.
0: No.
3: No.
0: He would even admit that.
3: Shoot.
0: That's why he used AI recreate the sound of his 20-something-year-old voice, and he could not be more thrilled with how it turned out.
1: Oh.
0: Let's play it.
3: Why does it sound like a Kids Bop version of that song? Like, it doesn't sound better. Sounds worse.
0: To Boy George, it was so good that his longtime manager came together and thought, what if AI could help old artists reclaim their value rather than strip it away?
1: But what is it doing? Is he, like, singing into a mic? I don't understand.
0: Well, the thing is, he's lost out on so much money with that particular song. He never owned it. The recording studio has made close to $50 million off that song alone.
3: Dang.
0: Boy George has not seen a penny from it.
3: Okay.
0: So now, using this AI version, he can actually collect royalties.
1: And, like, re-release it. Now I get it.
3: But that song was from 30 years ago. Nobody wants to use it anymore.
1: Classic.
3: I mean, this ship is sailed.
0: Okay,
3: Boy
0: we just played it on our show, and we do owe him money for that 15-second clip. So everybody put in $5, and I'll make sure to Venmo all of you.
3: Okay.
0: Those were your... stories for the week. We got your phone tab coming up right after this.
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17: On June 17, 1776, the Second Continental Congress debated creation of a permanent union among the 13 colonies. At the time, many colonies increasingly viewed themselves as separate sovereign states rather than dependent British territories. Delegates unanimously agreed that a formal confederation was necessary to coordinate the growing independence movement and the war against Great Britain. Congress appointed a committee with one representative from each colony to draft the Articles of Confederation and Perpetual Union. The Articles finally took effect in 1777, strengthening the war effort and helping secure foreign recognition and alliances abroad. And that's the way it was 250 years ago today. 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Celebrating America's 250th birthday this July and all year, this is History Center Executive Director Steve Schmidt. Happy 250th, America.
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0: It's time for your phone tap, and normally we don't get juicy opportunities like this.
1: We love juicy.
0: We just don't, but when we got an email from a woman saying her sister works as a makeup artist and things have been a little slow lately, so she took a temp job over at a funeral home, we knew we could not resist.
1: Oh, that is juicy.
0: Apparently, she's never done makeup for the deceased or even been in a funeral home before.
1: Oh, goodness.
0: So her new employer is about to enlighten her on what her new responsibilities are going to be once she starts.
2: Oh, man.
0: It's your phone tap right now.
3: Hello?
0: Hi, is this Tiffany?
3: Yes. Who's calling?
0: Hey, this is Harry. Harry Bigsby from and Son's Funeral Home.
3: Oh, hi.
0: I heard you're going to be doing some work for us here.
3: Uh-huh. Yeah, I did talk to my recruiter about maybe working in some funeral homes, so yeah.
0: Yeah, exactly. You know, just doing makeup and general aesthetic stuff. So when can you start? Because we are backed up.
3: I guess next Monday would be the earliest I could do.
0: Perfect. And just curious, have you ever blushed a body before?
3: Excuse me?
0: Blushed a body, funeral touch-up, cadaver come-to-life makeover. Just using normal insider terms.
3: Yeah, no, I'm not familiar with those terms. I've actually only done makeup on real people before.
0: Okay,
3: so.
0: Well, yeah, that's fine. It's really not that hard. And they move around a lot less.
3: Oh. Oh.
0: So that makes your job easier, right?
3: Okay.
0: That was a joke. A little funeral home joke for you.
3: Okay.
0: No, they're not moving because they're dead.
3: Right. Yeah, so I can be ready Monday.
0: Perfect. And we've also started a new thing here just a couple months ago where the deceased are now receiving rhinoplasty.
1: Oh.
3: What?
0: You know, nose jobs. Rhinoplasty?
3: Yeah, I know what that is.
0: Oh, good. Okay.
3: Okay, but you're saying dead people are getting them?
0: Exactly.
3: Why?
0: Lots of reasons. Mostly for the viewing ceremony. Mm. A lot of Gen Zers now, they want to take selfies, and they want Pop to look good for them. So that's where you come in.
3: No, I don't think that's where I come in. I just do the makeup part.
0: Yes, you're in charge of the makeup, but you'll also be in charge of that part as well.
3: Oh. That wasn't on the list of requirements that I talked to my recruiter about.
0: Well, it's probably because it's the new thing that we're doing, so it wasn't on the job listing.
3: Okay.
0: But you'll be great.
3: I don't have a medical license. I'm not a doctor.
0: You don't need a medical license or anything. I mean, they're deceased, so
3: yeah, but
0: it's not a life or death situation.
3: It's still a nose job on a human being. Uh-huh. I've never done that.
0: Listen,
3: I can't do that.
0: We have a YouTube video, so if you just bring your phone into work with you, hit that
3: God.
0: QR code and just follow along, it's literally like putting together an IKEA bench.
3: No!
0: Super simple.
3: I'm sorry, no!
0: You don't even need a little Allen wrench to pull it off.
3: Why would anybody do this?
0: Why would anybody do anything nowadays? Have you looked at the state of the world?
3: But like,
0: it's crazy.
3: Okay, having a loved one, a dead loved one, getting a nose job. I mean, that just doesn't sound right.
0: It may not sound right, but it is profitable.
3: So you
0: and I are going to make a lot of money on this.
3: Listen, I don't know if I can do this.
0: Wait, what?
3: I do need money. Yeah, I do need money.
0: Oh, okay. So you want to make some serious money. We've got a body coming in tomorrow night that requested a boob job.
3: That's horrible.
0: You can help him go from a medium B to a full D.
3: That's really happening?
0: Hey, listen, if that's too much for you, I get it. It's your first week. You can just stick to lip fillers.
3: What?
0: I can even show you our photo gallery called The Dead Do Duck Face.
3: This is just not at all what I was expecting.
0: Huh. That's interesting because your sister Josie said you were fully up for doing something like this right after we pranked you on the radio.
3: Oh my God. Oh my God. I was like freaking losing my mind. Oh my God.
0: Yeah, obviously. My name is Jeff. I don't work at the funeral home. We're on a radio show right now called Brooke and Jeffrey in the Morning, and Josie set you up for a phone tap.
3: Oh, God. That was so creepy.
0: I'm just curious, like, what was the worst part? I mean, it all sounded pretty good to me.
3: They don't move much.
0: All right. Well, I'll see you at the morgue early Monday morning.
3: No, you won't.
0: Bring your Allen wrench. Let's do this.
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0: As a guy, you start to realize that if you aren't the hottest or the richest or the smartest dude in the room, there's only one way to get the girl, and that's to be the funniest.
1: Also doesn't really work.
2: Oh, come on.
0: I think you...
1: I'm just not that.
0: You make a woman laugh, and she can't help but undo at least one button.
2: That's right.
1: Huh.
0: Gotta make her laugh enough times, and then it's all gone.
1: But, yes. Oh, no. Yeah. Don't make her laugh too much.
2: That's why Alexis and I are always clothed in this room.
3: Oh, I'm just laughing.
0: Bundled up just to make sure it doesn't get too risky.
1: Oh, boy.
0: That's exactly what one of our listeners was trying to do for his date. When it backfired so badly, he found himself apologizing to a random 9-year-old in his family.
2: Oh, no.
1: A 9-year-old?
2: What?
0: We're going to hear how his humor backfired so terribly in your brand new Second Date Update next.

0: We've talked about how run clubs have become kind of a huge thing lately where, you know, even people who aren't actual runners at all can just show up at the start of this race. They all run together or just Uber straight to the finish line to enjoy the drinks and try to hook up with randos there.
1: Hey.
0: And apparently one of our listeners met someone through a similar type of club.
2: Okay.
0: But it doesn't involve running whatsoever.
3: Ooh, if it involves eating, I'm kind of into it.
1: Ooh, eating club.
0: Or maybe it's just an Uber club and they all Uber together.
3: Yeah.
0: Let's find out.
1: Uber to the meeting?
0: Josh, welcome to the show.
4: Hey, thank you guys.
3: Okay.
1: What up?
3: Are you going to tell us about this club?
4: It's a stroll club. We all, like, get together and you just kind of, like, walk wherever you want to walk.
1: Okay.
3: And did you join this stroll club to meet other singles? Because sometimes that's people's motivation.
0: Mm-hmm. Or you're just really passionate about strolling.
3: You know.
4: I have a small group of friends who, like, we went together. We actually have gone since a couple of times where, like, the goal is not, like, to date somebody, but it is to sort of, like, branch out our friend group and, like, meet new people and just chat while we walk.
3: Right, and you're not out of breath like the running club.
4: So it's easier
3: to have a conversation.
0: Well, it depends on how out of shape you are. Sometimes a stroll could be exhausting.
1: So. That is absolutely true.
4: So I start chatting with this girl named Lisa, and we decide that we're going to go on a date.
3: That's so sweet. What a great way to ask her out. Yeah.
4: Yeah, yeah. We were both sort of making jokes about how, like, we both like doing anti-sports, like the stroll club. Like, not run club. We're just sort of, like, here to walk.
3: Yeah.
4: So I thought it would be funny to take her to... not golf, but mini golf.
3: Hey, there it is.
2: Way better anyways.
0: I don't appreciate you diminishing the value of mini golf as not being a real sport, but that's okay.
4: And the plan is to sort of like do mini golf, have a drink.
3: Yeah.
4: There are places where you can do that now, where you can like have a drink at mini golf.
3: Yeah, they've added alcohol to literally every activity.
0: Yeah.
1: Yeah.
0: And you can always sneak alcohol into mini golf, even if they don't sell it there. Ooh. So this isn't anything new.
4: Okay, but that is actually what happened, though.
1: Oh!
4: I didn't really realize that we ended up going to, like, more of a kid's mini golf than, like, an adult's mini golf course.
1: Oh. It's like clowns and windmills.
3: Yeah, you didn't pick the trendy one. You picked the family fun center one.
4: Yeah, my knowledge on mini golf is not as great as it should be, clearly.
3: Okay. When it's just you two, is it the same good energy that you had when you were in the stroll club, or was there awkward moments?
4: No, I didn't feel like there was any of that sort of like dead air space between us talking. Do you know what I mean? Like where it was sort of like, oh God.
1: It flowed.
4: Yeah, for sure it flowed.
0: When you say that it flowed, do you mean like your personalities were matching, or was it just the alcohol was working?
1: And flowing.
4: No.
0: What do you mean no?
4: I mean both.
1: Both.
0: Oh, yeah.
1: All right.
0: Yeah,
1: that's
0: so, yes.
1: The words were flowing. The opposite of no. Flowing. That's great, though. It's good vibes.
3: Okay. Was it flirty?
4: Oh, yeah. It was definitely flirty.
1: Nice.
0: What do you mean, oh, yeah? Like, how flirty are we talking?
1: That's true, yeah.
4: Like, we were making jokes with the golf club. We were sort of, like, pretending to smack each other in the butt or whatever. And, like, it was cute.
3: Okay.
4: Huh.
1: She was doing that to you, right, as well?
4: No, I was doing that to myself. No, of course. She was doing that.
1: Okay.
0: Okay. You're swinging golf clubs at each other flirtatiously.
1: She figured he's like hitting her in the leg with a club. She's like, leave me alone.
2: It is a good question to ask people on our show.
0: Yeah. Dude,
3: why do I feel like you guys were such a distraction at the family golf place?
1: You're in your own world?
4: We for sure were.
3: Okay. Yeah,
0: did you make it all the way to the final hole, or did you get kicked out by employees before then?
4: So we did make it to the final hole, and there's a little bit of a story there.
3: Oh. What happened at hole 18?
4: So there's a little sign that says no trick shots, because obviously everybody's trying to do something silly on hole number 18, me included.
3: Oh, no.
4: And I try to be silly and, like, bank a shot off of the side. And this is going to sound, like, actually absurd, but the ball goes off the course and goes smack into this probably, like, 9-year-old's birthday cake.
3: Oh, into the cake.
1: Party.
3: Oh, why is that better than a face, though?
2: Well, yeah,
3: I thought for sure it was going to be hitting a child's head.
2: Yeah, yeah.
0: It now just seems like part of the decoration for the mini golf cake.
3: Yeah. Oh,
4: yeah,
3: no.
4: Maybe it was mini golf themed.
3: Okay. Was the family so mad at you? What happened?
4: They were not super happy. But we like, I did apologize. I was like, I'm so sorry. Like,
0: is it a situation where you have to play it as it lies? Just hit it out of the cake?
4: Yeah, I just ripped my putter through the cake.
3: Oh, man.
0: That's a mood killer.
1: Yeah.
0: How was your date reacting to all this happening? This is a lot for her to witness, too.
1: Yeah.
4: We were both so like, oh, my God, what just happened? And then after the fact, we were making jokes about it, like, immediately.
3: Okay.
4: Oh.
3: Okay, yeah.
1: So it didn't end in a weird mood.
3: Yeah, she found the humor in it, too. Yeah.
4: It definitely helped that we've been drinking for, like, 45 minutes straight up until then.
0: Okay. Okay, good. So
3: as you're apologizing, you reek of alcohol as well to the family. That is a cute look.
1: Yeah. So fine, his balls are slippery, you know what I'm saying?
3: I was trying to be funny.
0: So after you gave a 9-year-old a birthday that they'll never forget, how did you two leave it?
4: So, I mean, I will say that the date ended with a kiss. And then the next morning, I texted her. She texted back, said, like, too much fun yesterday. And
1: That's actually really good.
3: Have you actually asked her out in those texts or no?
4: Yeah, I bet one that was like, hey, let's sneak alcohol into a library. Maybe that would be fun, too.
0: What other childhood places could we ruin with our fun times?
1: Ooh, there's a lot of options.
3: I would like to say a library is a very adult place, Jeff, that I enjoy. Mm. Okay, so he doesn't need alcohol.
0: Well, then why are you drinking there?
3: Because it's fun.
1: Yeah.
0: Okay.
3: I'm kidding.
0: I think we're on the same page, except for with Lisa here. So we're going to reach out to her when we come back and try to get you a mulligan on a date.
3: Hey, I like that. That's golf reference.
0: It's as good as we're going to do with your second date update right after this. Hold on.
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0: It's funny how your dating life can just snowball so quickly. And that was the case for our listener, Josh, who recently met a woman named Lisa at Stroll Club, which rolled into golf clubs at a mini golf place and ended with them in Kiss Club, I was the president and sole member of my high school Kiss Club.
1: How do you be a sole member?
0: So I know just how enjoyable that can be. Lisa even messaged him the next day saying how much fun it was. So it is weird that she suddenly stopped responding to him. And Josh, you definitely sounded pretty disappointed in part one and not sure what could have caused her to suddenly ghost, right?
2: Yeah, no, I felt like we had a great time.
1: I wonder if just the issue here is that then you asked her to go drink at a library. Like, maybe you took the joke too far.
3: Yeah.
1: You know what I mean? Like,
3: sneaking alcohol places when, like, adults like, could go to a bar.
1: Yeah. Like, actually, I want a real date.
2: I mean, first of all, it was just a little thing over text. But second of all, like, we were flowing in terms of our sense of humor. Like, she was getting my jokes. I think that that joke would have landed with her. You know what I mean?
1: Oh, okay. So you're surprised she didn't laugh back. Like, it should have been obvious that you weren't being serious.
2: Yeah, for sure. Yeah.
0: Yeah. Okay. After drinking for 45 minutes, you should be laughing at pretty much everything together, even if it's not funny.
2: I just want to say, you guys, though, like, I met her in the real world and not on a dating app. Like, it feels like crazy to do that these days.
4: Yeah.
2: And so, like, it does feel like something kind of special, and I really don't want to let it go. So whatever we can do to, like, make it work.
1: Okay.
0: That's really nice, man. Right. Well, just like we used to say in my high school Kiss Club, let's just close our eyes and go for it. Yeah, so here we go.
1: We didn't say it because you were the only person in the club,
4: Jeff. You jumped into the mirror.
0: Yeah, there's two of us, Brooke, in the mirror. Like, hello.
3: Wow.
0: Well, you got to diminish me and my high school self. I was thriving, so.
4: Jeff, I got your back here.
0: Thank you.
4: I'm just going to try to tear you down this whole thing.
0: Somebody had to. All right, here we go. I'm going to dial Lisa. We'll see if she answers. Let's do it.
5: Hello?
0: Hey, is this Lisa?
5: Yes, who's this?
0: Hey, Lisa, we're a radio show called Brooke and Jeffrey in the Morning.
4: Hey. Hi, Lisa. Good morning.
1: The whole show's here, Lisa. What? Why was that funny? What are you laughing at?
0: Nothing.
1: Is this one of those jokes when you had a joke club and you were all alone? Yeah.
0: We did. We cracked each other up in comedy club.
4: Yeah.
1: Sorry, Lisa.
0: Yeah. Hey, sorry. Are you there, Lisa?
5: Yeah, I have no idea what's going on.
1: We don't
4: either.
0: Yeah, that's the case a lot of the times here. But this is a segment called a second date update.
5: Okay.
0: I don't know if you're familiar with it, but basically we're trying to help out a listener that went on a date with you. And afterwards, there hasn't been a lot of momentum building towards a second one. So he's trying to figure out if there's a reason for that. And it's a guy named Josh.
5: Yeah, I find it a little strange that he's relying on a radio station to intervene here. But yeah, I remember him. Yeah.
1: I mean, that makes sense why you would think this is strange. It is it is an odd way, but he was really excited about you and about your guys' time together.
5: I mean, yeah, it was fun. We had a really good time. It was a lot of fun.
4: Oh, yeah. Good. Okay.
0: He even mentioned that you texted after the date saying what an awesome time it was. So that's why he's so confused that there hasn't been a second meetup.
5: Maybe there doesn't need to be a second date. I don't know. I don't know if you've ever been out with someone and it goes really well and you feel like they're a good person, but you just don't know how much romantic connection you may have with them.
4: Were you not attracted to him?
1: Wait, he said that you guys shared a kiss at the end of the date. Wasn't it good? Like, it feels like that's as flirty as you can get.
5: Okay, well, I didn't realize he was one to literally kiss and tell, but yeah, we did.
0: Well, we pulled it out.
4: We asked him, like, how did the date end?
0: He didn't offer that
4: kiss.
0: Yeah.
5: I mean, I don't even know if I can say this, but I kind of just have second thoughts on how he would be in bed.
1: Whoa.
0: Oh.
4: Oh.
0: Based on the kiss or just based on the full experience of hanging out with him?
4: That's actually a good question.
5: The kiss was fine, you know, but I don't know. I don't know if I had that spark that makes you want to jump a guy's bones.
4: What, his golf swing?
1: I mean,
4: sexy?
1: Yeah.
2: Can I just say something?
1: Whoa. Hey,
4: Whoa!
1: I wanted to hear about the spark more.
0: Yeah,
4: that's way too early.
3: No, the non spark more.
1: Well, I mean, what he's missing.
2: I just want to say, like,
0: hold on, Josh, because I mean, at this point, it's kind of blown. Lisa, yeah. We need to let you know. Josh has been waiting on the other line, listening into the conversation, waiting.
4: You're supposed to wait. I'm sorry. Need to talk to her.
0: Yeah, we're gonna get more information, but yeah, Josh is here.
4: Surprise.
5: Well, I shouldn't be surprised, even though this whole thing's been kind of a surprise.
2: Look, we were at a mini golf course. Like, it's okay that there wasn't, like, the craziest romantic spark. I would love to take you out to, like, a very nice dinner, have oysters, and then see if there's a spark.
1: What?
4: Ooh,
1: why?
4: Oysters.
1: Aphrodisiac.
0: Yeah.
4: Yeah.
1: Yeah.
0: You're saying that the environment of all the children and families at the mini golf place wasn't conducive to being romantic with Lisa. Is that what you're saying?
2: I just wanted to have a good time together on that date. I wanted it to end with a kiss. I wasn't trying to make it end with more than that, if you know what I mean.
0: I mean, Lisa, do you see what he's saying? Does the setting of where it's happening matter in terms of creating romance?
5: I gotta be honest, I don't think so, because I've definitely done stuff at a mini golf place before.
1: Okay, done stuff.
0: Oh.
1: Okay. I don't think we need the details on that.
5: And a baby shower, a graduation ceremony, you know, just, I don't think it's really the setting. I think it's the vibe.
0: You hooked up at a baby shower? What?
5: Yeah. Nothing gets you going like...
1: Fertility. Right?
4: Oh, okay.
0: Really?
5: It's evolution. It's evolution. It's not me.
1: Yeah.
0: Okay.
1: Are you just saying you didn't have that chemistry with Josh? Like, that's the issue for you?
5: Correct.
1: Is there any way he could fix it?
2: I mean, look, I'm happy to dress sexier when we're not going to mini golf.
1: Oh. What does that even mean?
4: Show a little clean, unbutton a little bit.
2: I just mean I'm happy to dress up nice and, like, I don't know what Lisa's into. Maybe it's that. Maybe it's tearaway pants. I'm willing to adjust whatever she's into.
0: Oh, my God.
1: Look at that. A man who will do anything to make you happy, Lisa. Okay. That sounds pretty good.
5: Yeah, I got to be honest. I wasn't expecting this sort of persistence.
4: Oh. Yeah.
0: Does that help his situation? Is it turning you on a little bit?
1: I think those tearaway pants
5: Okay,
1: help
5: let's relax with that. Oh. But.
0: What if we brought a baby in here with a bunch of gifts? Would that do something for you then?
1: Ooh.
5: You gotta play the dirty diaper game to get me going.
1: Oh, wow. Could we have at least done the clothespin game?
3: Any other game.
0: Licking out of a diaper. Okay.
5: Is the objective here to get another date, Josh? Is that...
4: Oh, wow. Yeah, it's called a second date update.
0: She puts it so sexily, too.
2: It is very much that, yes.
1: Okay.
4: Wow.
0: So romantic.
1: I think he's kind of cute. He's funny. You're funny. Like, I think that if you gave it another shot, you may find something there.
0: And before I ask Lisa, I just want to ask the girls, just in general, is this something that has happened to you before where you're hanging out with a guy, even if you have like a really nice time with him, you don't feel that romantic spark right away? That, like, desire to jump his bones.
1: And it happens later? Is that what you mean?
0: Or maybe you never do.
1: Oh,
0: it just never comes where the romantic connection happens and...
4: Oh, that's the friend zone.
0: That's never happened to
3: that
0: you,
3: that is the friend zone.
1: Yeah.
4: It's very common area.
1: I'm trying to help Josh here, Jeff. I don't think that our answer is going
0: to
1: help him.
0: No, I'm trying to, like, just make it, like, a normal thing. Like, there is hope down the line that there could be romance. That the attraction could jump in.
4: Now I know.
0: And, Brooke, I'm sorry that I even brought it up to you because I know you hook up with pretty much everybody.
1: Yeah.
0: So...
1: Well, I think that that's the first step, and then the friends come later.
3: That's how you find out if there's a spark fast.
0: Ah, yes.
3: Shortcut.
0: Okay, so you hear that, Lisa? You're talking to the loosest morning show in the entire country, and we all think you should go for it.
4: Yeah.
0: You might not know that the attraction's there until you actually try something with Josh, so.
1: Mm-hmm. I don't know that Jeff's helping here, but I do think that you should give him another go.
4: Yeah.
0: At a Chuck E. Cheese, maybe.
4: No. That's better.
1: Well, I don't know. The baby shower got her.
5: All right, relax. I should have never said the thing about the babies.
0: But. Oh, okay. But if you agree to this, Lisa, we're just putting it out there. We would pay for the date.
5: You know, I have to just be honest and say that I've never had a man call a radio station to get my attention before.
4: Aww.
5: And it's quite a romantic task.
3: Wow. Either way right there. I was waiting.
0: Yeah, yeah. So we are running out of time. It sounds like it's a yes from Lisa, correct?
5: It is a yes.
4: Oh.
2: Yay!
1: Hurrah!
0: Hurrah! Nothing turns a woman on like that phrase.
3: Don't say that again on the day.
1: I just want to say thanks for waking up with us. This is Brooke and Jeffrey in the morning on Coast 104.5.
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11: Good morning with your Central Coast headlines. I'm Ben Hayes. The San Luis Obispo County Board of Supervisors has denied several appeals allowing the Cambria Community Services District to operate a water reclamation facility for 24 hours a day, 5 days a week for 7 months out of the year. During the appeal period, six were filed citing concerns on the project's adequacy, cost, and the environment surrounding it. Besides denying the appeals and upholding the approval, there was a modification to forward the monitoring reports on the facility to the county. KSBY reports cadets from the Grizzly Youth Academy in San Luis Obispo are proving that a little peanut butter

0: Jacinto fault zone are at their highest stress levels in 1,000 years.
1: That's according to a new study from researchers at the University of Hawaii at Manoa. It says the fault lines have reached unprecedented levels. The stress is usually released periodically in major earthquakes, but has continued to build in the last 160 years since the last major rupture on the faults. The study's lead author, Lillian Burkhard, says the fault system is currently in a critically loaded state.
0: Reporter Tammy Trujillo says the nation's biggest wind farm is set to start running this month, sending new electricity towards Arizona and Southern California.
2: The SunZia project in New Mexico has 916 turbines. That makes it more than three times larger than any other U.S. wind farm. A 550-mile power line will carry most of that electricity west, where hot weather can push power demand higher.
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0: know that you're officially getting old if you ever find yourself saying the words, back in my day.
1: Oh yeah.
0: Yikes.
1: Yeah.
2: Like, that's avoided.
1: Hit yourself.
0: Back in my day, we didn't have emojis.
1: Oh.
0: We had to make facial expressions with our actual faces.
2: Emojis?
1: Yeah, wow.
0: We liked it. And eventually, this is going to happen to our youngest show member, Alexis.
2: Whether
0: you like it or not, one day, far, far in the future, she'll be telling her new 23-year-old European soccer boyfriend. You know, back in my day, we didn't get to share our thoughts telepathically with each other. We had to actually speak words with our mouths, like it was the Dark Ages.
3: It's weird I sound like that.
1: Yeah, I think that's you in your 30s.
2: That's just your thoughts, remember.
1: It's what's coming, Alexis.
0: So, until those mind-reading chips get implanted directly into our brains, we'll have to share our thoughts the old-fashioned way during a brand new What's On Your Mind. It's coming up at 8:10.

0: It's Brooke and Jeffrey in the morning. And, you know, egg salad is still chicken salad, if you think about it.
1: I get it.
0: Yeah. Although thinking really isn't this group's strong suit, is it? And we're about to make that very clear during What's On Your Mind, where we go around the room to see what each member of the show has been thinking about lately, starting with Brooke. Mm-hmm. Brooke, what's on your mind?
1: Well, I went camping this weekend, and it was backpacking, so you had to hike in like 4 miles to get to this like remote beach that's so gorgeous and everything. Yeah. So you get down there, and when you're out backpacking, you have two options to do your business. There's usually pit toilets available, and this beach had listed three. So I'm like, great.
0: Okay. Yeah.
1: Every single one of them was closed, you guys.
2: What do you mean by closed?
1: What? Just like taped cold? Off, do not use, not allowed.
3: Oh, no.
1: I think they're probably full. The Forest Service may need to dig a new hole, but hasn't gotten around to it. And the beach, though remote, has quite a few different groups of people on it, right?
0: Yeah.
1: So the second option when you're out there is you got to dig a hole. And the rules for digging a hole is you're supposed to be 200 feet from any water source, and you got to go 6 to 8 inches down.
3: Okay.
1: But the problem is, it is almost impossible for those parameters to happen.
3: Oh.
1: And I'm just thinking, as I'm sitting on this beautiful beach, how many people have dug holes right behind me?
0: Okay.
1: I'm guessing hundreds, if not more.
2: Oh, geez.
1: Then you have to go to the stream and filter your water. Oh. Are you trusting people to stay 200 feet away from the water?
2: Oh, my gosh. So you go to poop beach?
1: That's kind of maybe what I'm going to call it from now on. So, will I go camping again? Yes. Mm-hmm. Will I dig more holes in my life? Yes. Will I go back to this beach? Probably not.
0: I feel like you should be able to like doggy bag it though, as like
1: gross.
0: A camper.
1: Yeah, but then you have to carry it back out, Jeff.
0: You make your kids do that, or your husband. That's what they're there for. Jose, what's been on your mind?
2: Well, I'm currently looking for apartments, and I booked a self-guided tour for a new one. It's like a new thing they do.
1: Self-guided,
2: and
1: then,
2: yeah, I know. It's like a standard. But when I get there, there's this like super nice lady waiting for me in the lobby.
1: Okay.
2: And I'm like, oh, hi. And she's like, I just want you to know that I am going to be personally taking you through these apartments. And I'm like, hey, that's awesome. I'm like, why? And then she leans in and she's like, I'm a big fan of the show. And I go, great. But that could be good because, you know, like maybe I get special treatment.
1: Yeah,
2: or, you know, like, so as we're walking and we're talking about, hey, what are you looking for? Like, she's like, I have the perfect one to show you.
1: Oh, great.
2: And we take the elevator, and it just keeps going up to the top floor of the building.
1: Oh.
2: And these are exclusive penthouses she starts showing
0: me. Only VIPs. Did she not ask? Places.
1: Did she not ask your budget?
2: Well, yeah, I look around, and I go, maybe she thinks because I'm like entertainment that I make a bunch of money. But I immediately know that I'm like, I cannot afford this.
1: Like,
2: out of my price. So I was honest with her, and I'm like, this is gorgeous, but I can't afford this place. I'm sorry. Mm-hmm. And she goes, well, I just thought you would like it because if you remember, I like the show and I've heard your laugh.
0: What?
2: And then I'm wait a minute.
1: Is that like a wink wink? She is going to give you the free?
2: No, she's trying to put me up and away in a corner away from the building because I'm so loud.
1: Oh.
2: She's like, I know you have fun, you have high energy. So I thought this may be better for you.
0: For the well-being for the rest of the residents here, we can't have you near anybody else.
1: This is maybe the smartest management move I've ever heard anyone make.
2: So I was shocked. I mean, I didn't even offer her an autograph after that.
1: Yeah.
2: This
1: is over. Yeah. But she wasn't wrong.
2: No, but and I still can't afford it.
1: Yeah.
2: That's my experience.
0: So the search continues.
2: Yeah. Yes.
0: All right. Well, Alexis, what's been on your mind?
4: Well, my apartment balcony has a lot of drama right now.
1: What's happening on the balcony? Is it a shared balcony?
4: With me and my roommate.
1: Oh,
4: yes.
1: Okay.
4: And you might remember, like, a while ago I complained she put up bird feeders, and I have a huge fear of birds.
1: Oh, yeah.
4: And so it's been attracting. There's like four of them out there, and whatever.
1: Wow, four birds.
0: Oh, no.
4: No, four feeders, Brooke.
1: More birds.
4: Oh my God. That's actually a lot. No, there's a lot of birds.
2: Yeah.
4: So, but it's fine. I've survived this far. But lately at night, the cats have been like going crazy at the window. And I'm like kind of weird. Like, I don't see any birds. I don't know what it is.
2: Oh, something out there.
4: Well, yeah, there is something. Because the other day I was outside when I saw rats.
1: Oh.
4: Where are the rats? cats going to the bird feeders.
0: Yeah.
4: And they're coming from the trees, like into the balcony. Oh. So bird feeders gotta go. I don't know what I'm gonna do with the rats. I'm not going outside.
1: Well, the rats will probably leave once the bird feeder's gone.
4: I don't know. I hope. But my roommate is outside today, and she just texted me that a crow came and grabbed a finch on our balcony,
1: oh,
4: and
1: no.
4: she had to chase the crow to yell at it to drop the bird.
1: Oh, don't do it.
4: But it wouldn't.
1: Probably gonna be dead.
4: And so she said she's also no longer going outside on the patio. So nobody patio's closed.
1: Oh, just
2: no.
1: Well,
2: so.
1: Unless you're a rat or a bird.
4: Yeah, rats and birds.
1: All right, Jeffrey, what's on your mind?
0: Well, I don't normally think of myself as like a quitter until I walk into a Lowe's hardware store.
1: Why would you want to quit with that?
0: Because this weekend I went in and I purchased a brand new top of the line electric weed whacker.
1: Ooh. Okay. We have an electric one. It's nice. It's so much better than a gas powered.
0: Oh, it's got speeds and controls that my father could only dream of. So I took it home and I was really looking forward to a good whacking.
1: Yeah.
0: Mm-hmm. I was planning to whack all afternoon.
1: Yeah.
0: But that whacking never materialized.
1: Why?
0: Because companies now, I guess they do directions. They don't do it the same way as they used to.
1: It's not hard to do a weed whacker, Jeff.
0: They must have come to the conclusion that Americans are just too dumb, so they cut out all the words from the instruction manual, and now they're just using pictures.
1: Mm-hmm.
0: So there I was with an open weed whacker box. Mm-hmm. It only has three parts, and there's literally 30 pictures for how to put it together.
2: What the heck?
0: A bunch of really tiny pictures all put onto one page, black and white, and I can't figure out what goes where. I tried for close to an hour to assemble this thing.
4: Jeff,
0: and by the end...
4: YouTube.
0: Yeah. you want me to take the easy way out, Alexis? I have my pride here.
1: Even my dad does YouTube.
0: But by the end, I was so frustrated, feeling like less than a man, I stuffed it all back in the box.
4: Oh, yeah. No.
0: All three parts.
1: Oh, no.
0: And I plan to bring it back to the store today.
1: What, you're going to return it?
2: Wow.
0: Yeah, for one that has better instructions.
4: Oh. Jeff.
0: That's what I'm going to ask for. I know.
2: Oh boy.
0: I'm just as disappointed as you are, Brooke. Another whackless weekend for Jeff.
1: Oh, wow.
0: But that's what's been on our minds. You can text in 78592. Tell us what's been on yours. It's Brooke and Jeffrey in the morning.
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0: Today, a pharmacist wanted us to prank her coworker. And according to her email, this woman is a little uptight and work's been crazy lately where she's had to do multiple double shifts and overtime.
1: So she's prime.
0: She's just putting up with a lot of unreasonable customers, so she might already be at her limit by the time Jose calls.
2: Here we go.
0: If not, he's going to attempt to push her over the edge in your phone tap right now.
3: Pharmacy, this is Patrice.
4: Hi, I need help finding a medication, please.
3: Okay, sure. Can I get your name and birthday?
4: Yeah, my name is Alex Reeser.
3: Reeser. Can you spell that, please?
4: Yeah, R-E-E, S as in Sam, E-R.
3: E-R, okay. Got it. Mm-hmm. How's your day going so far?
4: Well, could be, you know, a little better, but I'm sure you hear that all the time.
3: Yeah, actually. And can I get your birthday, please?
4: Oh, sure. It's April 12th, 1986.
3: Okay. Let's see.
4: You know, I may not be in your system. I don't think I've ever been to your pharmacy.
3: Yeah, because the name and the birthday don't... I don't have anybody with that birthday, with that name.
4: See, I figured... Well, they told me to call you guys. I just got out of the hospital.
3: Oh.
4: Yeah, I did a bunch of blood tests. I was feeling awful for a few days, and it came back positive for the French flu.
3: French flu?
4: So they said you got to go to a pharmacy, and they can help you. You're the closest to me.
3: Well, I've never heard of that. So, you know, for me to help you, I need a prescription.
4: Well, hold. The doctor said it wasn't too bad, but then I had to get an opinion from a second doctor, and that doctor was not sure what to prescribe to me, so... Can you hear it? It's happening in my voice, no?
3: I hear an accent, but how am I supposed to help you? I don't understand.
4: I do not know. That is your job. It is involuntary. The French flu, c'est moi.
3: You're telling me you got diagnosed with something called the French flu, and now you're putting on a French accent?
4: Mademoiselle, are you suggesting that I am making this up?
3: I'm not suggesting anything. If you want help from us, you're going to have to give me your doctor, your hospital. Oh. I can call it into them if you want, or have them call it into me, but that's what we have to do.
4: Okay. I went to Providence Hospital, and Dr. Augustus did the exam. He's a viral pathogen specialist.
3: Okay, well, now your voice is normal. So.
4: See, that's what I'm saying. Like, it could get better. It could get much worse. It is up. It is down. One day I'm eating an hamburger. Now I am eating the frog legs, mon ami. I do not know.
3: Just stop.
4: Stop.
3: I have a lot of prescriptions to fill. I'm very busy here in this pharmacy. My coworker has a day off. I have to handle a lot here. So
4: I'm sorry.
3: I have to go. Okay?
4: No, I am not in the mood. I am not trying to mess with you at all. I don't want to keep you on the phone longer than you should, because this is like a nightmare for me. I am smoking cigarettes every day, looking for berets online, and I hate it. It is terrible. I do not want to be like this.
3: I don't believe you.
4: Really?
3: Okay.
4: You think I'm making this up?
3: 100%. What? You want me to believe that a real doctor diagnosed you with the French flu that makes you go in and out of a French accent? You really want me to believe that?
4: They blood tested me. I do not know what you want me to tell you.
3: It sounds cartoonish. It doesn't even sound real.
4: I am telling you, this is a real thing. My brother even caught it too. So you can't act like I'm lying.
5: I am in agony. I'm eating macarons and champagne. I do not know why.
4: See? Did you hear him?
3: Oh,
4: yeah. That's my brother.
3: So now you have a partner,
4: ma'am,
3: doing this?
4: It's contagious. He got it from me. You're a pharmacist. You should know how pathogens work.
5: I'm Jean Valjean. I'm Les Miserables.
4: Yes,
3: I don't care. This is made up.
4: Ma'am.
3: I'm hanging up now, and please don't call back.
4: Oh, I could tell that you are the only smart American. You knew the whole time.
5: It is a prank phone call. Your coworker. Tasha said to
3: her. Tasha? Who was supposed to be here with me today?
5: Oui.
3: Are you serious?
4: Yes.
3: Oh,
4: she said she feels like everyone's getting the flu right now, even her, but not the French flu.
5: It is so much worse with the French flu.
4: Oh, my goodness.
3: Not the bad accent French flu either. That's...
4: Come on. You know it sounds fun. I know you want to do the accent deep down, too. Get it out of your system. Come out.
3: You got me beat. There's no way I could measure up. I gotta go.
4: Okay, just say the word hamburger for me.
3: Hamburger.
4: Yeah! She's got the flu! The French flu.
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0: is for Alexis.
1: Ooh.
0: It's Brooke and Jeffrey in the morning. Are you a shopping addict who gets an intoxicating rush of dopamine as soon as you hit purchase online?
1: Yes, just talking about it right now. Why are you so proud of that?
0: Well, if that's you, maybe you should be in South Korea. Because online shopping is huge there, mm-hmm. and a lot of young people are becoming, quote, dangerously addicted.
2: They're starting to buy stuff they don't even need?
3: This is like a real issue, Alexis.
0: It's a problem and they love it. So, other than therapy, how do you help cure an online shopaholic?
3: Take their credit cards away.
1: I haven't memorized jokes on you.
0: South Korea thinks they've figured it out with a new trend. Creating apps that are 100% fake stores.
3: Oh.
4: Ooh.
3: Wait.
4: What?
3: So you get the sensation of buying, but never the actual delivery?
2: What happens at checkout?
0: Pretty much. So you know that they're not real places when you download them. It's not like it's a trick.
2: Okay.
0: But you still get to browse items as you normally would, look through all the reviews, add a bunch of stuff to your cart, even enter in your address and arrange payment. And then you hit purchase, and voila! Nothing is actually delivered to your home.
2: But you still get the satisfaction of like...
0: Exactly.
3: It's kind of like drinking those NA beers. It's like the same thing.
0: Gives you the same dopamine hit, or as Brooke calls it, scratching that itch.
3: Yeah.
0: In fact, the South Korean government has a whole list of preferred fake stores to help curb shopping addiction in Gen Zers.
2: Bro, they should do this bigger level. We should talk about houses like this. Wow. Like, I can go to work tomorrow and be like, guys, I just bought a two-story house last night.
0: That's so good.
3: I did 8 days of paperwork. Yeah, I loved it.
0: So there you go. That's the hard-hitting news that you're going to get on this show.
2: Wow.
0: More coming with Laser Stories right after this.

0: It's the radio segment that's working with the National Oceanic Society to convince Jaws to go vegan.
1: Oh, that would be nice, Jaws.
2: How? Is it going to eat algae?
1: I mean, whales do it. Let's go.
0: So far, they've raised upwards of $27 to make underwater slides teaching sharks humans bad. Hummus, good. Those great whites have never looked sleeker thanks to Laser Stories. The segment where we read weird news stories around the globe just like everyone else does, except we've got a laser.
2: Yes.
0: Those other chum bucket baddies just don't. This first laser story is out of the only place that brings me happiness anymore.
3: Oh, yeah.
0: Massage. Or no, Florida.
1: Oh.
0: Florida. My bad.
1: Okay. All right, Jeff.
2: Massage parlor in Florida.
0: Yes, whatever it was. A 33-year-old man named Connor Parady was pulled over the other night after he was clocked flying down the highway at more than 90 miles an hour.
1: Oh, Connor.
2: Dang.
1: Are you thinking you're not going to get pulled over when you're doing that?
2: Yeah, come on.
0: Officers began walking up to his car, they witnessed Connor trying to cover the window in masking tape.
4: Wait a minute.
1: What, if they don't see me, then they won't know I was driving? Is that what he's thinking?
0: Well, when they asked him, what are you doing? Connor told him that he'd just really appreciate it if they didn't look inside his car.
1: Oh, I see. That'd be nice. Respect for his privacy.
0: But one officer,
1: that's not going to make them want to search it.
0: Well, one officer did and walked around to the passenger door to see not one, not two, but 34 open containers of White Claw.
1: So disgusting.
3: Water. Maybe it's equal to like half that.
2: Yeah, no wonder you're 34. Try one bottle of vodka, buddy. Yeah.
0: Turns out he was heavily intoxicated.
2: Oh, no.
0: Which was obvious due to the mountain of empty claw cans next to him. He was then arrested on suspicion of DUI and registered a blood alcohol content of 0.177.
2: 0.1?
1: Whoa.
0: That's more than twice the legal limit.
1: I don't think we're suspicious anymore.
3: Yeah,
1: like we just know.
0: To officers, that was actually surprising because deputies thought it'd be much higher.
1: Oh.
0: You don't hear that a lot.
2: He must have been just blacked out.
1: Yeah.
0: So Connor was charged with DUI.
1: Yeah.
0: Rough day. Let's go to your next laser story out of Canada, eh?
2: Yay!
0: In the small northwest city of Yellowknife, police got a call after a man was spotted walking down the street with a stolen kayak.
1: Oh.
0: Hmm. How did they know it was stolen?
1: Yeah.
0: It said official police kayak on the side.
2: Oh, no!
1: Of course they've got a police kayak up there.
0: Yeah.
1: You know?
2: Yeah.
3: What?
0: After searching for a bit, they found the guy, 63-year-old Stan Albert, in the middle of Marion Lake, yelling at, well, no one.
2: Uh-huh.
0: He was just yelling to himself.
5: I don't know what we're yelling about!
2: If he paddles away, is this a low-speed kayak chase?
1: I also feel it's kind of polite that he's yelling in the middle of the lake trying to get away from everybody
2: That's true. He's not around his neighbors.
0: Well, cops also noticed he had a unique paddle situation going on. Instead of kayak oars, he'd stolen someone's snow shovel and was using that to move the boat around.
1: I feel like he's just going in a circle, though.
3: Yeah.
0: At some point, the kayak capsized, sending Stan straight into the cold water.
2: Oh, no.
0: He flailed around for a bit before managing to grab the top of it, and officers were able to get him out of the lake safely.
1: Mm.
0: Inside the squad car, Stan burst into tears.
1: Oh, no, Stan. Aww. What's going on, buddy?
0: He was thanking the police officers for saving his life.
1: Oh.
0: And then it got sadder when he realized he had lost his favorite snow shovel in the escapade.
1: Oh, no.
0: Should somebody remind him that he had just stolen that shovel? And
2: immediately his favorite, though.
1: Well, yeah. Did he steal the shovel or just the kayak, okay?
2: Oh.
1: I mean,
0: he'd stolen both.
1: Oh,
0: well. He was arrested and charged with boating while under the influence. The kayak was returned to the police station while Stan awaits sentencing next week.
1: Dang it.
2: Yeah.
0: And
1: Stan.
0: And the saddest part of the story, the shovel was never recovered.
1: Wow.
2: No.
0: Oh, my gosh.
2: I mean, snow.
1: It's
2: going to
1: be a hard winter.
0: Two for two on sad stories. Let's go to your next one out of Celebrity Corner.
2: Ooh. Should we be uplifting?
0: A chair that Taylor Swift sat in during the NBA playoffs just sold at auction for $7,000.
2: Now we're talking.
1: Is it just like one of those metal folding chairs, too?
2: Oh, come on.
0: Exactly. The Cleveland Cavaliers auctioned off several chairs that celebrities used during games 3 and 4 of the Eastern Conference Finals at Rocket Arena.
1: I feel like we got a couple chairs in studio if anybody wants to buy it.
4: How many years have you been sitting in that one, bro?
2: Yeah, that's true.
1: Yeah, I literally got my butt imprint in this one.
2: Text in, $5. We'll sell you a chair.
1: Shoot.
0: Taylor's chair from game 3 was by far the most expensive. She was at the game with her fiancé, Travis Kelce, and his chair only sold for $1,400.
1: I would not pay that much for that.
2: Yeah. I mean, unless it's all charity or something. Yeah.
0: What's a good
1: charity.
0: Price?
1: Charity.
2: Oh, that's nice. Take it note.
0: Trademarked.
2: I did that on purpose.
0: Trademarked on Brooke and Jeffrey.
1: Yeah.
0: Kylie Jenner outsold her boyfriend, too.
2: Oh, I bet.
0: Her chair from Game 4 went for $1,500, while Timothy Chalamet's fetched a mere $1,200.
6: Ooh, you suck.
2: I really hope it's girls buying these, like, fans of Kylie, and I'm creepy don't dudes
0: think
2: it is.
0: I think it's very wholesome stuff that's happening here.
1: I'm sure it's not the same guys who want to buy the used socks.
2: Yeah, right. That's what I'm... Oh.
4: No shade to them.
2: Yeah, okay. Yeah, Alexis, like, by the way, buy my socks.
4: We need your business.
0: Let's give some credit, because Ben Stiller's Game 4 chair sold for $732.
1: Oh.
2: And under a grand?
1: I bet he bought it himself.
2: Yeah.
0: Meanwhile, Machine Gun Kelly's seat from the same game got $635.
1: Oh, they just wanted to see if it smelled.
2: It was Megan Fox. She bought it.
0: Wow. Less than Ben Stiller's. That's quite a slap in the face. Since the auction results were posted, apparently Ben Stiller has been texting with MGK, taunting him over his embarrassing price. So that's deserved. Let's go to your final laser story out of Kids Corner.
1: Ooh.
0: You've probably heard parents complain about their children mooching off them well into adulthood.
4: My mom always. Sorry.
1: But why does she do that?
2: Mom, just shut up.
1: Just pay my cell phone bill.
0: We usually imagine those kids to be in their 20s. Not in their 50s.
1: Whoa.
0: Well, a new survey asked adults of different ages if they were totally self-sufficient or if they're still financially dependent on their parents. And the results are interesting. 72% of Gen Zers, age 29 and younger, say they are still dependent on their folks.
1: How many percent?
0: 72%.
2: Whoa.
0: Almost 3 in 4 of Gen Z.
2: Absolutely. It makes sense.
0: I mean, it is a little bit higher than you'd expect, though.
1: Yes.
0: I guess not totally shocking.
1: 72% is crazy.
2: Also why I don't want to have kids, because now they don't leave the house at 18. You have kids, that's yours for life.
1: Who's got these rich parents that can still afford
4: to... Oh, no, it's not rich. My mom complains all the time.
1: Okay.
2: You get more credit cards.
4: Yeah, I just ignore.
0: Meanwhile, 53% of millennials say they're still dependent on their parents somewhat.
1: That's over half.
0: Over half. It's a little bit sad, but I do get it. It's tough out there.
2: Yeah.
0: But get this, 33% of Gen Xers ages 45 to 61 admit they still rely financially on their parents to some degree.
1: What are they doing? Mm. Sucking their Social Security out of their hands?
2: Oh, no.
0: That's what it's there for.
1: What is happening?
0: So what about this guy? His parents not only help him out financially, they also wingman for him at a sock hop while all the shoes are off to the side. They go put in a good word for him. And that sound means Laser Stories have come to an end for the day. We'll do it again, same time, on Friday.
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12: Good morning with your Central Coast headlines. I'm Ben Hayes. Arroyo Grande police say they've identified some of the women believed to have been filmed unknowingly while in gym tanning and red light therapy rooms last year at an Arroyo Grande gym. The investigation began December 29th when police say officers responded to Planet Fitness in the 1500 block of Branch on the report of a man recording a partially nude woman in a tanning booth. Police are now releasing the suspect's name, identifying him as Kyle L. Combs of Grover Beach. Police say they've so far positively identified 23 of the women believed to have been filmed. Police are asking any potential victims who have not yet spoken with investigators to contact Officer Brandon Ernest at 805-473-5110, extension 7021. Due to emergency embankment repairs, drivers traveling on Highway 46 east of Highway 41 in northern San Luis Obispo County will encounter signalized one-way reversing traffic control starting this week. According to Caltrans, concrete barriers will be placed near the center line of the road to protect workers in the westbound lanes. The traffic control measures will be in place for the next 2 weeks, and Caltrans says travelers should expect 10 to 20 minute delays. California lawmakers have approved a record $355 billion state budget. It's about $6 billion larger than the governor's revised proposal from May, partly due to stronger tax revenues from stock market gains. Republican gubernatorial candidate Steve Hilton calls the budget irresponsible.
13: More spending, more borrowing, borrowing billions. I've been going through it, running deficits, draining the reserves. And worst of all, when we have the highest cost of living in the country, more and higher taxes.
12: Lawmakers and the governor must finalize the budget by June 30th. If approved, it will be California's largest budget ever. You're up to date with local and state news with your Central Coast headlines. I'm Ben Hayes.

0: We've got Kristen on the phone, who listens every morning when she takes her daughter to school.
1: Oh.
0: And after hours and hours of listening time, Kristen believes not only is she better than Brooke at trivia, she's better at motherhood, too.
1: Wow, Kristen.
0: Whoa. Now, she didn't actually say that out loud, but I could just tell by the confidence in her voice, that's how she felt. So, Kristen, tell Brooke why you're a better trivia player and why you're a better mom. Mm-hmm. Go ahead.
2: Yep. Oh, definitely probably not a better mom. I think we're all doing the best we can there.
1: Yeah.
0: Oh, wow.
1: I was actually going to vote for you on that one.
0: Okay. Look at that. She's humble, too.
1: Oh,
2: I'm very humble. But maybe that is what makes me the best, is being a little bit humble, right?
0: That's right.
1: I feel like none of us can tell how good of mothers we are until our kids reach, like, age 30.
3: Yeah.
2: Oh, seriously. Okay. So I got a ways to go.
1: Yeah.
3: Until they go viral online, and then you're like, bad parenting.
1: Oh, I think it was until they go to therapy and you find out how much damage you actually did.
2: Yes. Got it. Absolutely.
0: You take pride in how much damage you've inflicted. That's how you know.
2: We got to take pride in something, right?
0: That's right, Kristen. Way to keep a good attitude about it. Now we're going to get to the game. Brooke is leaving the studio. You know how it works. 30 seconds to answer as many questions as possible. If you don't know when you could say pass, but you have to beat her out, right, if you want to win. Are you ready?
2: I am totally ready.
0: Good luck.
3: All right.
0: Your time starts now. On this day in 1885, what national monument first arrived in New York City?
2: Statue of Liberty.
0: What's the length of a U.S. senator's term? 2, 4, or 6 years?
2: 2 years.
0: Thomas Jefferson is depicted on what U.S. coin?
2: Oh, pass.
0: In Russian, a babushka is what relative to you?
2: Grandma.
0: In China, what color does a bride commonly wear on their wedding day?
2: Pass.
0: Prior to the 1980s, this car company was called Datsun. What's it known as today?
2: Toyota?
0: Ooh, we shall see soon enough. Brooke's going to come back into the studio here. And Kristen apparently told our producer she's going to be doing a lot of swimming and fun stuff with her family this summer, including a trip to Canada, which is where all the best mothers take their children.
3: Yay!
2: Absolutely.
1: And I love Canada.
0: I'm just going out on a limb here. I'm assuming you're going to Canada for easy money laundering. I heard that's the hot spot to do it.
2: Absolutely.
0: Mm-hmm. Yeah.
2: Absolutely.
0: Perfect.
2: Definitely.
1: Ooh, you should try some embezzlement, too, while you're there.
3: Wait.
2: I definitely should.
3: Does the exchange rate affect money laundering in other countries?
1: Yeah, that's why you got to go to somewhere where the U.S. dollar is.
3: Exactly. Okay.
0: Embezzling loonies, and the U.S. government won't be able to know what's going on.
3: Now I get it.
0: You are a good mom and a smart investor, Kristen.
3: Yes.
0: So much is going for you. Let's see if Brooke can better it. Brooke, are you ready?
1: I'm ready to better it, Jeff.
0: Let's be the betterest that we can be. Your time starts now. On this day in 1885, what national monument first arrived in New York City?
1: The Statue of Liberty.
0: What is the length of a U.S. senator's term? 2, 4, or 6 years?
1: 6.
0: Thomas Jefferson is depicted on what U.S. coin?
1: 25 cents.
0: In Russian, a babushka is what relative to you?
1: Your grandmother.
0: In China, what color does a bride commonly wear on their wedding day?
1: Red.
0: Prior to the 1980s, this car company was called Datsun. What's it known as today?
1: Hyundai.
0: Oh. Love when we get these answers in. We're going to go to the scoreboard to see how you both did with our own Jose.
4: Take back the White House!
0: Bolaños.
3: Kristen, you got 2 correct today.
2: Uh-oh.
3: Good ooh.
1: I think that was a bad ooh.
3: And Brooke, you did get the same exact amount of questions in.
1: Mm-hmm.
3: Kristen got 2 ooh.
1: Yep.
3: You got 4 correct.
2: Oh, man. Okay. I'm a better mother than trivia player, I guess.
3: Yeah, you
0: know. You can always hang your hat on that. Let's go over the answers for everybody. It's on this day in 1885, the Statue of Liberty famously arrived in New York City. It was shipped over here from France.
3: Wow.
0: In pieces, by the way, not in one giant piece.
3: That would be so funny. Imagine just like seeing it floating in the water. Like, illusion?
0: Oh, is she doing the backstroke? That's so cool.
3: He just swims here.
0: The length of a U.S. senator's term is 6 years. Thomas Jefferson. Nobody knows U.S. coins anymore.
1: No.
0: We don't even know them. Thomas Jefferson is on the nickel.
2: I haven't seen a nickel in forever.
0: Yeah.
3: I know, that's really crazy.
0: Nobody uses them. In Russian, a babushka is your grandma. In China, a bride commonly wears the color red on her wedding day.
3: Mm-hmm.
0: And back before the 1980s, Datsun is the car company that's now known as Nissan.
1: Oh, Nissan.
2: I wouldn't have gotten that.
0: That was a tough one. So, Kristen, I'm sorry, it wasn't enough to beat Brooke, but just for
2: that's
0: playing,
2: okay.
0: We're going to hook you up with Brooke and Jeffrey Swag.
1: Ooh.
2: That is amazing. Thank you. This was so fun.
3: Yeah.
1: Well,
3: tell your kids we said hi.
2: I definitely will. She graduates from pre-kindergarten today.
1: Oh,
3: wow. Tell Elsa congratulations.
1: Wow. It happens so fast, doesn't it?
0: Oh, my gosh.
2: I know. Yeah. I've already cried today. So
1: yeah.
2: More tears to come at her little graduation tonight.
1: Before you know it, she'll be graduating college.
3: Oh, yep.
2: I know. Her brother just graduated from college.
3: Oh,
2: so.
3: Oh my
0: and then
3: goodness.
0: She'll be off embezzling her own money in Canada when she's a mom,
2: One can hope. I got to retire soon, right?
0: Yeah. That's right.
3: Just like her mom and daughter?
0: Yeah.

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just might. Coast 104.5. What's up? I'm Becky. This study suggests that people who enjoy dark humor, jokes about uncomfortable topics like death, illness, or tragedy, they may be smarter on average than people who do not. Now, researchers found that people who appreciated dark humor tended to score higher on intelligence tests and often had higher levels of education. They also tended to be less aggressive and more emotionally stable. The researchers think that's because dark humor is more complicated to process. To get the joke, a person has to understand the serious topic, recognize the irony, and see why it's funny despite the uncomfortable subject matter. That doesn't mean everyone who likes dark jokes is a genius or that people who dislike them are less intelligent. The study only found a connection between dark humor and a higher intelligence.

0: intelligence. 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On the way, Savage Garden. Also, Maroon 5 on Coast.
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On the way, Benson Boone, also Tina Turner. Right now, though, it's Smash Mouth on Coast. Song.

0: Coast 104.5. What's happening? I'm Becky. All right. Well, this major new study found that young adults today are becoming more perfectionist than previous generations, and researchers think economic pressure may be a big reason why. Now, the biggest increase was not just people expecting more from themselves. It was the feeling that other people expect them to be perfect. Young adults reported more fear of making mistakes, more anxiety about being judged, and more pressure to succeed. Researchers found a connection between rising perfectionism and economic factors such as slower economic growth and growing income inequality. Their theory is that when jobs, housing, and financial security feel harder to achieve, people feel they must be flawless just to keep up. The study also found that perfectionism's link to anxiety and depression is not weakened over time. In other words, as perfectionism rises, mental health problems may rise along with it. The bottom line, researchers say many young adults feel intense pressure to be perfect because they believe mistakes could have serious social or financial consequences. The study suggests that growing economic stress and competition, not just social media, may be fueling the trend. On the way, Taylor Swift on Coast.
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0: 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I hope you're having a fantastic week. Get this, a new study found that spending time with your cat or dog can make you feel happier in the moment, but pets don't necessarily reduce the emotional impact of stress. Researchers tracked pet owners throughout the day and found that people generally felt better when interacting with their pets. They reported more positive emotions and fewer negative ones, whether they owned a cat or a dog. However, when people were stressed, interacting with the pet didn't actually buffer that stress. For dog owners, it made little difference. For cat owners, the study even found some evidence that interacting with their cat while stressed was linked to stronger negative feelings. Though researchers caution that finding needs more study because the cat owner sample was relatively small. Now, pets can boost your mood and provide companionship, but they're not a cure for stress. They may help you feel better overall, but they don't necessarily make stressful situations feel less stressful, all right? Coming up, glass animals. Also, the spin doctors on Coast.
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8: June 27th from noon to 5. 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
7: 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You can link out to Sticky June 27th for the big party.
8: Heck yeah. And then we'll also actually be having a shuttle service taking people from the annex to the main original part of Tin City, bounce over to the annex, check out some of those great businesses as well, and then bounce back around and listen to a band over at Hubba or Barrel House or check out the Maker's Market or any of the other businesses all around Tinsley.
7: So much to do. You guys, thank you so much, and we'll see you on June 27th.
9: Sounds great. Thanks.
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What's up? I'm Becky. Hope you're having a fantastic week so far. Halfway through that weekend already. Coming up, Paula Abdul. Also Taylor Swift.

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We won't sell your number to a list. 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

0: 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What's up? I'm Becky. 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Headed your way, Third Eye Blind. Also, Benson Boone. Right now, though, it's Gaudier.
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0: 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What's going on in Becky? If you think that all of today's songs sound the same, science may actually back you up. A new report highlighted research showing modern music has become far more repetitive and simplified compared to older generations of music. The study found older music, especially classical, used a wider variety of notes and more complex structures. Modern songs tend to repeat the same musical phrases over and over to create catchy hooks that work well on streaming services and radio. Now, researchers say technology has played a major role with auto-tune, sampling, digital production tools, and algorithms encouraging artists to chase familiar sounds instead of originality. The article argues that the music industry has shifted from artistry to mass appeal. In earlier decades, artists had to stand out through live performances and unique styles, and now streaming platforms reward songs that instantly grab attention and fit existing trends. All right, coming up, Benson Boone. Also, Human League on Coast.
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3: Well, you're welcome. 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

0: 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Happy Wednesday. A new study found that people usually see their friends as more trusting and less cynical than they really are. 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

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Coming up, Alex Warren. Also, Alanis Morissette. Right now, though, it's Maroon 5.

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Coming up, Bruno Mars, also Miles Smith. First, it's Alanis Morissette.

0: 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Americans are so stressed and burned out, they no longer are chasing promotions the way they used to. Instead of climbing the corporate ladder, many workers said they would rather keep a job with less pressure and a better work-life balance. A survey found that 80% of workers say their job has hurt their mental health, and about 4 in 10 have quit a job because of mental health struggles. It also found that 70% would turn down a high-paying job if it did not include mental wellness benefits. Researchers say a growing number of employees are job dropping, intentionally choosing lower stress positions or passing on promotions that come with more responsibility and longer hours. Family obligations, burnout, and a desire for a healthier lifestyle are driving the trend. The takeaway for many workers, a bigger paycheck is not worth it if it means more stress. Mental health and work-life balance are becoming more important than job titles and promotions. All right. Coming up, Miles Smith on Coast.
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I'm Becky. 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Keep up to date with everything we have happening. Headed your way, Teddy Swims. Right now, though, it's Rihanna.

0: 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How are you? I'm Becky. This new dating trend is called solo maxing, and it's all about choosing to stay single on purpose and seeing it as a positive lifestyle choice, not something to fix. Supporters say being single saves money, avoids dating app frustration, reduces drama, and gives people more time to focus on friends, career goals, finances, and personal growth. Rising dating costs and burnout from apps are helping fuel the trend. Now, there are benefits to being comfortable on your own, but some people may use solo maxing as a way to avoid relationships, conflict, or getting hurt. More young adults are deciding that being single is less stressful, less expensive, and more peaceful than dating. But experts say it is healthiest when it's a conscious choice, not a way to avoid connecting with people, all right? Coming up, the Backstreet Boys on Coast.
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Coast 104.5. Hope you are having a fantastic week so far. Halfway to that weekend. Headed your way this afternoon, Mariah Carey, also Shakira, Olivia Dean on the way as well. Right now, though, it's Beyonce on Coast.

0: Coast 104.5, what's happening? I'm Becky. A new YouGov survey found that board games are still hugely popular with Americans, with most people saying they have a positive opinion of playing them. Around 7 in 10 Americans view board games favorably, while only a small percentage dislike them. The survey also looked at specific games like Monopoly, Scrabble, chess, and checkers. Those remain among the best known and most played games in the country. Americans are generally more familiar with traditional board games than newer strategy games. The data also showed that board games have broad appeal across age groups, which help explain why game nights remain a popular family and social activity, all right? Coming up, Taylor Swift on Coast.
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What's up, I'm Becky. Checking our weather. Tomorrow in Arroyo Grande, 65 and cloudy, 66 and partly sunny on Friday. Passive tomorrow, 71. 69 and partly sunny Friday.

0: 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What's going on? I'm Becky. Experts say that couples are bringing back simple, old-fashioned date ideas that helped previous generations stay connected. The list includes taking walks, going ice skating, sipping hot chocolate by the fire, renting a cabin in the woods, sharing dessert by candlelight, cooking meals together, enjoying breakfast in bed, seeing a play or a movie, taking a drive with no destination, and parking somewhere quiet to stargaze. The common theme is spending quality time together without distractions, whether it's talking, cuddling, enjoying nature, or sharing new experiences. Relationship experts say these simple activities help couples slow down, reconnect, and remember why they fell in love in the first place. Coming up, Leona Lewis on Coast.
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On the way, Chapel Roan. Also, Olivia Dunn. Right now, though, it's One Republic on Coast. Later.

0: 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Coming up, Olivia Dunn. Also, Cyndi Lauper. Right now, though, it's Delight on Coast.
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0: Coast 104.5. How are you? I'm Becky. Working from home may be great for skipping the commute, but a new study says it could come with a surprising downside, loneliness. Researchers found that remote workers spent 58% more time alone than office workers, and they were much more likely to go an entire day without interacting with another person. That means no chatting with coworkers, no small talk with the barista, sometimes no face-to-face contact at all. The study found remote workers were more likely to report mental health struggles, seek counseling, and use psychiatric medications. The effect was even stronger for people who live alone. The irony, most workers said they love working from home and would even take less pay to keep that flexibility. But researchers say many may not realize the long-term impact that, you know, missing those everyday human interactions can have. So while your couch may be a great office chair, experts say the little daily conversations you used to avoid might actually be good for you, all right? On the way, Benson Boone on Coast.
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Jimmy Cliff with the reggae version of Johnny Nash, as I can see clearly now on Coast 104.5 with Jay Turner climbing on for a little ride with you on a hump day. We're halfway to the weekend. That's good news. Bruno Mars on the way, Britney Spears, some Dua Lipa. I've got Tao Cruz coming up, Alex Warren and Chapel Roan to name but a few. Here's one from Teddy Swims. It's The Door on Coast 104.5.

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0: Feel Good Favorites in Brooke and Jeffrey in the Morning, 2 Coast 104.5 with Bruno Mars and I Just Might. It's Jay. Justin Timberlake, Crowded House, Tal Cruz coming up, some Berlin, even Train and Adele. Man, we got plenty of Feel Good Favorites for you. And don't forget, Brooke and Jeffrey are back at it tomorrow morning, 5 to 9, and then the 1 hour commercial-free workday kickoff at 9 a.m., followed by 4 hours of Becky, and she's very entertaining. So hang out with Becky during your workday, and you and I will get home together tomorrow. And I've got Britney Spears on the way for you next.
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Dua Lipa, Dance the Night on Coast 104.5. Can't stop the feeling in there, too, from Justin Timberlake. It's Jay. Tower Crew's going to blow up some dynamite for us after Crowded House on Coast 104.5.

0: Fever Dream from Alex Warren on Coast 104.5. It's Jay. Hi, how are you?
1: Well, there's a new TikTok trend going around, blue hot dogs. Yeah, people are not only marinating their hot dogs. And by the way, when I say people, I don't mean a lot of people. Probably one in the world did it, and it ended up on social media. But they're marinating, they're not only marinating the hot dog in blue Gatorade, but they're boiling the hot dog in the blue Gatorade, and it makes the hot dog come out blue. Who wants a blue hot dog? Give me a break. That's nasty. Chapel Roan's on the way in just a few moments. One from Adele, even Maroon 5, and we'll hear from Berlin next.
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6: 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Insurance companies know that. 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These are what we call, you know, mills or settlement factories. They simply take as many cases as they can. They bring in the case, they work it up only to get a settlement, spend as little time, as little money, and as little manpower as possible, get as much money as they can on the table for as little work as they can do, move on to the next numbered file. The trial firms are different. 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

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Berlin in there too with Take My Breath Away. It's Jay Turner. NSYNC is on the way after Drive By. 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

just past 4 on your hump day, and we are kind of, sort of, unofficially halfway to the weekend. Well, an hour to go if you're a 9 to 5 or anyway. I'm not. I'm here till 7 for crying out loud. Taylor Swift's on the way with Elizabeth Taylor in a moment. Also, Shawn Mendes, some TLC, Benson Boone. We'll hear from Madonna, J-Lo, and how about one from NKOTB, baby? You got it. It's the right stuff on Coast 104.5.

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0: 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I'm Jay Turner. How are you? Hope you're having a wonderful hump day so far. Like to put this work week behind us. Father's Day weekend. Big plans for the weekend. And Father's Day pales in comparison compared to Mother's Day. But, you know, I'm a dad, and my kids do nice things for me on Father's Day. You know, dads are just as happy grilling in the backyard and doing half the work. They don't need anything special. And Lord knows we certainly don't get it. Not like moms do. But if you're celebrating dad this weekend, I hope you do it nice. Do it right. We don't need a lot as dads. We just need to know that you're there and you still know we're here kind of thing. Sit tight. Max McNown is on the way next.
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2: On June 17, 1776, the Second Continental Congress debated creation of a permanent union among the 13 colonies. At the time, many colonies increasingly viewed themselves as separate sovereign states rather than dependent British territories. Delegates unanimously agreed that a formal confederation was necessary to coordinate the growing independence movement and the war against Great Britain. Congress appointed a committee with one representative from each colony to draft the Articles of Confederation and Perpetual Union. The Articles finally took effect in 1777, strengthening the war effort and helping secure foreign recognition and alliances abroad. And that's the way it was 250 years ago today. This quarter millennial minute has been brought to you by the History Center of San Luis Obispo County. Please check us out at historycenterslo.org. Celebrating America's 250th birthday this July and all year, this is History Center Executive Director Steve Schmidt. Happy 250th, America.
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0: Benson Boone. That's Mr. Electric Blue on Coast 104.5. We heard Bad Dreams in there, too, from Teddy Swims. It's Jay. All right, I'm going to play a few spots right now. Spots are commercials in Radio World. And then we're going commercial-free for an hour. Sugar Ray's coming your way. Rihanna, even Janet Jackson. One from Shaggy. We're going to hear from J-Lo. Katy Perry. A classic from Toto. How about Prince? Justin Bieber. Camila Cabello. Taylor Swift. Backstreet Boys. I mean, that's not even all of them. We'll get them started with Jimmy Eat World next.
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